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2: Good evening, ladies and gentlemen. Mike Meyer from Milford High School, and the fall sports season is upon us. There were a few football games last week, some tonight and tomorrow. A big weekend in high school sports as the fall season gets underway. Tonight we have the season opener in volleyball between the defending C1 state champion Milford Lady Eagles and the Seward Blue Jays. Seward finishing 18-15 last year. Milford 33-1 and won the state title, beating Adams Central 3-1, Malcolm 3-0, and Holdridge 3-1. Incidentally, they won the basketball title also over Malcolm last fall. It's been a good last year for the Milford Lady Eagles as they won state championships in C1 basketball and in volleyball. Let's take a quick capsule look at the Milford Lady Eagles. Again, 33-1 last year, state champions. They're coached by Emily Restow. She's in her 13th season, 8 at Milford, 5 previously at David City. She's assisted by Heather Muller, Sarah Martin, Addison Mersman, and Ella Waters. They're in the Southern Nebraska Conference. They have some seniors returning, Ashlyn Miller, Libby Ryle, and Kira Schweitzer. And they have a bunch more just letter winners as well. There's Libby Ryle, Kira Schweitzer, Adeline Cisneros, Braylon Muller, and Shayla Rautenberg. We'll talk more about Shayla in just a moment. You've probably all heard of her. Strengths of this year's team, according to Coach Restow, is that they have some key returners back with a lot of experience from that state title team that can help lead her team as they return all of their backcourt defense. And looking at their varsity roster listed on the program for tonight, there's only one senior on that, Libby Ryle. The rest are underclassmen, including the superstar Shayla Rautenberg. And despite the fact that they have those returnees, two of their starters tonight will be freshmen. So they are a deep team, but they will be without their superstar, Shayla Rautenberg. She is at the U.S. Under-23 national team practicing in Colorado. They will then go to Nicaragua to play volleyball, and she will miss the first two or three. She's expected back around Labor Day. So perhaps that might even things out a little more tonight without Shayla. I think a lot of people were hoping to see her tonight. We will see her later on this season as we will be bringing you Milford volleyball again on Thursday, September 24th and on October the 8th. Seward, meanwhile, coached by Rebecca Miller. She's coached for 12 years. This is just her second year as the head coach at Seward. She's assisted by Libby Cradaville, Keely Lightly, and Rachel Miller. Last year, 18-15. They are members of the Central Conference. They are a Class B squad. Seniors on this year's team include Hayden Minchow, Jackie Ebersbacher, and Kennedy Dominey. Letter winners returning include also Tegan Weber, Ella Peterson, Taylor Haas, Faith Hibbert, and Brianna Hull. Players to watch include Ebersbacher and Weber.

0: They will be without Ella Peterson, however. She is one of the better players on the team, but she is out with an injury for tonight. According to Coach Miller, strength of the team, she says they have a very well-rounded team with players who can play multiple positions. Their defense is scrappy, and their girls really love each other, and they love the game. And their underclassmen played a large role already last year and have stepped in along with their previous seniors. The season outlook, according to Coach Miller, she says she thinks teams will underestimate them. They do have a loaded schedule, and her goal is to peak at the end of the season and play in the state tournament. And they hope that playing a tough schedule along the way will help prepare them for that moment. These two teams met last year. Milford won that one 25-15, 25-11, 25-22. Seward won it in 24 by scores of 18-25, 25-19, 25-14, and 25-20. We'll take a break. They're going to do the national anthem, and then we'll have the starting lineups for you, so stick with us. You're listening to High School Volleyball on Max Country.
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3: We get the starters for Seward. First, it'll be Hayden Minshaw, a senior. Faith Hibbert, a junior. Taylor Haas, a junior. Libero is Brianna Hull, also a junior. Mallory Miller, a freshman starter. Tegan Weber, a junior. And Jackie Ebersbacher is a senior. For Milford, Adeline Cisneros, a junior at 5'5". Kira Schweitzer, a 5'4 senior. Bryn Grossert, a 5'8 freshman. The libero, Libby Ryle, a 5'6 senior. Another freshman, Addie Upton, is starting. She is a 5'7 freshman. Brianna Meyer-Dirks, a 5'10 sophomore. And Braylon Muller, a 5'10" junior. Teams are out on the floor. The Blue Jays wearing kind of a Carolina blue. Looks like new uniforms this year with white Blue Jays and black shorts. The Eagles on the left side of the floor wearing white jerseys, dark blue numerals, and black shorts. Rebecca Miller, the head coach of Seward. Emily Restow is the head coach of Milford as the officials are looking at the rotation, making sure everything's set. Pretty good crowd on hand. Again, I think it would be even bigger if Rottenberg was here. And we're ready to go. Adeline Cisneros, a 5'5 junior from Milford, will serve first from left to right as she sends the ball over the net. And it's an ace serve right away off the hands of the freshman Mallory Miller. So a service ace by Cisneros. And it's one zip Milford. She serves from the back right corner of the gymnasium. Going left to right, right-hander tosses the ball in the air, feeds it across to Miller. This time she receives it. There's a set and the attack put down. Hayden Minshaw gets the kill. Now back to serve for Seward, and there will be a substitution as the libero Brianna Hull will leave. And in to serve will be Kennedy Domini. Domini is a senior. She sends it over. It's received. Pass to the front row. A set and an attack is long. It's a hitting error by Milford's Braylon Muller down the left side. Just a little bit long. Point Seward. It's 2-1. Now serving for the Jays. This is Domini. There's a set to Muller on the left side and she terminates. So Braylon Muller gets the kill. And we're knotted up at two here in the early going. Libby Ryle, the libero, wearing the black jersey and black pants, will serve from the back left side. Approaches the back line. The little jump serve goes to Miller. Miller up front. A nice set. Pushed over to Milford. And an attack by Milford's Bryn Grossert. Back to Seward, Ebersbacher, see, has a roll shot across. A back set by Cisneros, pushed over. Seward gets it. Shoved back over by the Jays, Tegan Weber. Now an attack, and it's good by Milford's Kira Schweitzer. So Schweitzer with her first kill. So Ryle back to serve again. It's 3-2 Milford here in set one. Ryle's serve, taken in the back row by the Jays. Brianna Hull, the libero. They send it to Ebersbacher. Her kill is dug in the back row. Now a shot dug by Faith Hibbert of Seward to Ebersbacher, and she smashes it to the floor from the left side hitter position. The first kill by Jackie Ebersbacher. Tegan Weber back to serve for the Jays. Weber with 59 aces last season. Weber sent it down the near sideline. There's a pass up to the front line. Braylon Muller with the set. Shot dug by Seward. A set in the middle and pushed over by Taylor Haas. Milford has it. A little tap try across the net, and it bounced off Brianna Hull's arms and into her face. And the point goes to Milford. That's Braylon Muller gets the credit for that one. That's her second kill. Coming in and to serve is Carissa Schweitzer, a 5'4 sophomore for the Eagles. Sends it over, floats it just short, too short to hit the net, a service error by Schweitzer. So they have one ace and one error as Eberspacher will now serve for Seward. And Carly Kimbrough comes in on the front line at the right side hitter position. Eberspacher slaps the volleyball with no spin, and she gets the ace. So Eberspacher with the ace serve. She's also got one kill. And it's 5-4 Seward. Eberspacher, a senior, approaches the back line, sends it over. It might have been long, but it's taken by Milford. They go to the left side, and they pop it over. Grosser cross to Seward to Hull. Kimbrough. Kimbrough puts a shot, and it's taken by Milford in the back row. Now over the net by Ashlyn Miller, who is into the contest, and a smack by the Jays. They get another kill. That was Hayden Minshew, I believe. And the Jays up 6-4. Served by Eberspacher, and a quick dump over the net by Muller. Kept up by Seward. Now Kimbrough with a shot cross court to the back row. A back set by the Eagles to Muller, and Muller gets the kill. Braylon Muller with three kills unofficially already here in this evening's first set. And she will go back to serve. It's 6-5 Seward as Muller floats it over into the back corner. And the pass, overpass, and into the net is Tegan Weber. Point goes to Milford. So Muller will serve again from the back. She stands on the right side, approaches the back line, fires a bullet, but it's long. So Muller with the service error. That's two for Milford so far in the contest. Taylor Haas was going to serve. Now she leaves. Hayden Minshew comes back in, and Brianna Hull will serve. Bounces the ball a couple of times. Sends it over. Pass to the front row, and a set by Muller. And then a hit into the net. An attack error by Milford, and it's 8-6 Seward. Hull back to serve again. Tosses it in the air, hits it soft and a little too soft. So Hull with the service error. That's the first by the Jays. And it's 8-7, a tight first set here. Ben Grossert serving for Milford. Taken in the back row by Hull. Up to the front, and an attack put down by the Jays. Tegan Weber gets it. Faith Hibbert now to serve. Hibbert, another right-hander from that back right corner. Serves it to the back row. Muller with a set. Pushed over the line by Miller, and then tapped back by Seward. Doug, and a set to the left side by Upton, and Alexis Upton gets the kill. Her first of the night. Coming in and serving for Milford is Kira Schweitzer, 5'4 senior. She has one kill so far. Her serve goes to Hull in the back row up to Weber. Weber with a set. Minshew with an attack. Doug by Milford. Now Weber with a quick dump. Almost put it down, but Muller was quick to get to that one. Hibbert with a pass to Weber. She tried to dump it, couldn't do it. Her dump was a little bit weak into the net, and it's a 9-9 game. Schweitzer with the serve. Hibbert takes it to Weber. To Kimbrough. Kimbrough's attack, and it's down. Kill by Kimbrough. Carly's first kill. Each team unofficially with five kills. And it's 10-9 in favor of Seward. And Mallory Miller, the freshman, sends it in. It goes to Muller with the set. And the attack cross-court is in on a nice play by Adeline Cisneros.

It's now a 10-10 game as Cisneros will put it back into play just over the net. Hibbert with a nice receive to Miller. Miller across to Milford, and it's hit twice. Then Muller sends it back over the net. Weber with the set. Ebersbacher with the attack, dug by Milford. Now an attack on the other side. There's a whistle and a line violation on Milford. It will be Point Seward coming back in for the Jays. Kennedy Dominey. And Dominey will serve. 11-10 Seward. Dominey's serve taken by Muller. Off to Cisneros with the set. Back to Muller. She has a roll shot back over to Weber. And Weber with a little dump. Dug nicely by Cisneros. And a block at the net. Well, four hits, they're going to say, on Milford. And it's 12-10 Jays. Dominey with another serve.

0: Dug nicely by Cisneros. And Muller with a little two-handed push shot to Weber. She sends it right back over. Cisneros back across to Seward. Dominey to Ebersbacher. Tries to push it into left corner. Dug by Schweitzer. Over the right side to Muller. Cross court. Hibbert gets that one. Weber with a set. Ebersbacher with a gentle kill to the right side. And she puts it down. Jackie Ebersbacher with some good vision on that one from that left side hitter position. Kind of did a backhand push barely across the net over to the far side toward the Milford bench and gets the point. The Jays up by 4, 14-10, their biggest lead of the set. Dominey with another serve. There's a set and the attack dug by Seward. Meyer Dirks hit the ball now to Ebersbacher, and she gets another kill. Ebersbacher with 4 kills unofficially. Timeout called by Milford as Seward with the momentum here in set one. We'll take a break and we'll come back. It's 15-10 Seward. We'll be back in 30 seconds.
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3: At Palace Seed, we believe in growing from the ground up, from the field of play to the cornfield. 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
0: Seward in the first set. A nice group of Seward students on hand over on the far side. Milford students on the near side. Of course, these towns

You can't help but wonder how much of a difference Rottenberg might make if she was here. She had 534 kills last year. Domini with the serve as we resume play. Cisneros with the set. And a pounding kill by Muller. So Braylon Muller with the kill. Her fourth of the match thus far. And it's 15-11. Libby Ryle to serve. From left to right, goes to Hibbert in the back row. Up to Weber, Weber to Ebersbacher. A little tap over the net. Kept up by Milford. Pushed over the net. Free ball for the Jays. Weber with a back set. Ebersbacher gets it. Splits a couple of defenders in the back row. That's four kills by my tally. For Ebersbacher, she's also got an ace serve, and it's 16-11. Seward with the lead. Pagan Weber back to serve for the Jays. Weber dribbles the ball once. A jump serve. A nice knuckleball set by Muller. And the attack, good by Bryn Grossert. The Grossert, a 5'8 freshman, gets her first kill. And into the match and back to serve. Carissa Schweitzer, a 5'4 sophomore for the Eagles. Schweitzer serve to Hull. Weber now with the back set to Ebersbacher, who's in that right side hitter position, and she gets the kill. Ebersbacher, quite a force for the Jays. She had 297 kills last year to lead the way for the Jays. It's 17-12 in favor of Seward. Ebersbacher to serve it again. Another nice serve. Muller with the back set, pushed over and blocked by the Jays, and they're going to get it. It was a double stuff block by Haas and Hibbert. Or check that, Haas and Kimbrough. So a double block. It's the first official block by the Jays. Now Ebersbacher puts the serve into the net. It's 18-13. The Jays have a 5-point lead as Braylon Muller goes back to serve for Milford. Muller approaches the back line, sends it over, and it's long. That is service error number two by Muller. Muller had 34 service errors last season. Brianna Hull for Seward with the serve along the near sideline. There's a set and a kill. A nice pounding kill by Bryn Grossert. That is her second kill unofficially. And it's 19-14 in favor of Seward. Grossert to serve again. Hibbert receives it up to Weber. Cross court to Kimbrough. Kimbrough with the kill. Carly Kimbrough with a nice cross-court shot. She's got two kills. As Faith Hibbert goes back to serve for Seward. Hibbert puts it in play. Muller with a set from the middle over to the left side. And the attack, and there's a violation on Weber hit the net. Point Milford. 20-15 here in set one. Kira Schweitzer to put it in play. Goes to Ebersbacher. To Weber behind the 10-foot line to Kimbrough. And Kimbrough smokes one. And there was a big empty spot in that back left corner of the Milford defense. And she found it easily. And it's 21-15 in favor of the Jays. Seward listed as a contender in the Class B preseason ratings. Milford, of course, the defending champion, ranked number one in Class C1 in the preseason ratings in the Lincoln Journal Star, and is served by Miller. Taken by Muller. Back to Miller by Seward, and then Weber with a little dump across the net, and she's going to get the kill. Pagan Weber having some good success
And another time.

0: out called by Milford, so we'll take a breather too, and we'll be back in 60 seconds.
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0: Freshman Mallory Miller will serve for Seward as we resume play after that second Milford timeout. They're down 22-15. Miller's serve into the net. How many times do you see that after a timeout? A serve seems to go awry. It just seems to happen a lot. Back to serve for Milford is Adeline Cisneros. Goes to Hibbert. Hibbert overpass, and it's pounded down on the mistake. Alexis Upton was there to put her down. Her second kill. That's two quick points out of the timeout. A good one so far. Called by Coach Emily Restow. Cisneros with the serve. 22-17 Seward, and it's into the net. That's the fourth service error by Milford. They've got one service ace. Seward has three service errors. It's 23-17. Seward closing in on a set one win. Dominey with the serve for the Jays. Set over to Muller. Muller with the kill. Braylon Muller with another kill. She's got four. And it's 23-18. Seward still with a little breathing room. Libby Ryle to serve for the Eagles. Dribbles it a couple of times. Sends it over. It's taken by Hull. Up to Weber in the middle. And Ebersbacher has her attack dug in the back row. Now a pounding attack attempt dug by Seward. Weber with another set for Ebersbacher. A little dump over the net taken by Muller. Now Muller with an attack. Blocked, but it's out of bounds off the hands of Taylor Haas. So Muller helps Milford to close the gap a little bit more. 23-19 is Ryle with the serve. Weber with the set. Ebersbacher with the attack. It's taken in the back row by Ryle. Up front to Muller, and Muller's dig dug nicely by Faith Hibbert. Weber back across to Milford. Set by Ryle. Up front, and it's blocked. Oh, it's knocked out of bounds. It's a great shot by Bryn Grossert gets the kill, and all of a sudden it's a 23-20 match as Milford has come out of the timeout smoking, and now Seward decides to call a timeout. They're still up by three. And we'll take a quick break, and we'll come back with more volleyball action in 30 seconds.
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0: Now Milford came out smoking after their second and final timeout of the set. They've closed it to 23-20. And it will be served by Libby Ryle as we resume play. Ryle puts her hand against the ball, sends it over. Miller gets it. A little awkward. It's going to be a free ball for Milford. It was sent right back over. Muller with the attack, and she got it. Braylon Muller with the smoking shot from the left side hitter position, and it's now a two-point set. 23-21. Seward appeared to have it in hand. Ryle with the serve to Miller. Eberspacher with the attack. Kept up by Ryle. Muller floats it over. Tegan Weber with a dump. Dug nicely by Cisneros. Back into the net, unfortunately, for Milford. Bryn Grosser hit one into the net, and the hitting error gives Seward set point. They got a little bit of breathing room here. It's 24-21. Tegan Weber will serve it for the Jays. Looking for a win here in set one. Weber sends it over. A nice knuckleball. Muller with the set over to the far side to Schweitzer. Dug by Seward. Weber to Hibbert. Hibbert with the kill. Blocked on a nice play by Bryn Grossert. See, Grossert is a freshman and having a nice, nice night so far. And it's 24-22. And back to serve will be Carissa Schweitzer. Schweitzer has one service error so far in this match. Floats one to Eberspacher, up to Weber. Weber back to Eberspacher. Eberspacher is long on the attack. And it's a one-point set. 24-23. Schweitzer to serve again. Gets it over. Hull up to Weber. Weber sets, and Taylor Haas shoves it over, and I didn't see what there was a mistake, a net violation apparently on Milford, and Seward ends up winning it 25-23 to take set one, but the momentum at the end of the set, all Milford. So Seward take set one, 25-23. We will take a break and come back with some more for you after this two-minute timeout.
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2: Mike Meyer back at Milford High School, where the Seward Blue Jays open up a big lead. Slumped a little, but held on to win set 125-23, led by Jackie Ebersbacher with five kills. They also got three kills from Carly Kimbrough. The Jays with three service aces, one each by Brianna Hull, Jackie Ebersbacher, and Mallory Miller. Milford was led by Braylon Muller with six kills unofficially. She had a good start to the night. Seward with two service aces, three service errors. Milford with one ace and four service errors. Milford doing a nice job coming back after Seward had opened up a 23-16 lead. But then Seward hangs on. And they will serve as we start the second set here at Milford High School. It'll be the freshman Mallory Miller. Start set two. She floats it over the net. Muller with the set. Cisneros with the attack, and it's long. Oh, nope, there was a touch, according to the official in the stand. So it's a kill by Cisneros. One nothing Milford. Serve goes to Hibbert, up to Weber at the net, left side, Ebersbacher, and boy, she had a textbook kill there. Ebersbacher with her sixth kill of the night. Again, found that empty space. She was at that left side hitter position, and there was really nobody there for Milford on their right side of the defense. As Dominey is now into serve, and she's going to get an ace. Kennedy Dominey, the senior, with the service ace. That's her second of the night, and it's 2-1 Seward. Dominey sends it over. Cisneros in the back row. Up top to Muller, and Muller hit the antenna. Point Seward. So a hitting error on Braylon Muller, and it's 3-1 Seward here in set two. Dominey from the back right corner. Sends it over. It goes to Ryle in the back row. They work it up to the middle in the front. Pushed over by Brianna Meyer-Dirks. Then back over to Seward. Now back to Milford. Muller from the left side. Caught, or received rather, by Dominey. Over to Milford. A free ball. Muller sends it back over to Seward. Weber with a set across the court to Ebersbacher. Kept alive by Milford to Hibbert of Seward. Back to Ebersbacher and another attack. And that's kept alive. And now at the net, it's slammed down by Taylor Haas. Taylor Haas right at the net on the overpass and gets the kill. Haas, a junior. She had a block in the first set. That's 4-1 Seward. Dominey with another serve. Goes to the back row to Schweitzer. Up to Muller. Muller blocked at the net. No, it went down. Muller gets the kill. It's hard to tell if it went down on the Seward side or the Milford side from my vantage point. In the upper level here at Milford with a pretty good view of the proceedings as Brianna Hull takes the serve. Gets it to Weber. Now to Ebersbacher. And Ebersbacher hits it. It hits one of the Milford players. Goes clear up to the basket and all the way down to the floor. Another kill for Jackie Ebersbacher. And it's 5-2 in favor of the Jays. Tegan Weber waits to serve as Brianna Meyer-Dirks checks in for Milford. Weber with a soft floater into the net.

fourth service error of the night. Correction, fifth service error of the night for Seward. And going back to serve for Milford is Carissa Schweitzer, the 5'4 sophomore. Schweitzer feeds it over. Eberspacher to Brianna Hall, still in the back row. They go up front, and Taylor Haas sends it over. Milford has it. Ryle with the set. Muller with the attack. Nice save by Brianna Hull. A one-handed save with her back to the net. Excellent play. Now Ryle to Muller. Muller dug by Hibbert. And they can't convert it. Hibbert with a nice save, a nice dig. It popped up in the air. But Brianna Hull couldn't quite control it. And Milford gets it. It's 5-4. Schweitzer with the serve. Weber with the dump set, taken by Milford. Muller with a smack, and it's long. So an attack error by Belt. Now they change, the officials along the net change their mind. They saw a touch, and so Muller gets the kill. Muller with 8 kills in the match so far by my tally. And we're knotted up at 5 here in set 2. Jays took the first set. 25-23. The serve hits the tape and drops. An ace serve by Milford. Carissa Schweitzer got the luck of the bounce. And Milford up 6-5. Their first lead since early in the first set. Schweitzer serve up to Weber at the net. Haas feeds it across. Milford, Brile with the set. And that time, it was long, a hitting error by Bryn Grossert. Grossert had a good first set, just a freshman. Had a 3 kills, a block, 6-6 tie here in set 2. Jackie Eberspacher to serve for the Jays. Just nips the tape, gets over, and over on the far side, shot blocked back by the Jays. Cisneros. A little miscommunication. It's a free ball for Seward. Weber with a set to the left side, and it's put down by Carly Kimbrough. Kimbrough having a nice night as she gets her fourth kill of the match, and Seward back up 7-6. Eberspacher sends it over. Muller to Ashlyn Miller. Miller's shot dug by Hibbert over to the line, and it was blocked back out of bounds. Seward gets it. Now Libby Ryle questioning the chair official. That ball was apparently blocked by Milford, but out of bounds. And now the officials are going to talk things over. The two line officials are coming in to talk, and the floor official on the far side coming over. And the chair official wants to get everybody's opinion on what they saw. Right now, Seward is up 8-6. They won set 1, 25-23. We understand that the Nebraska Cornhuskers knocked off Florida in the first of the exhibition match down in Texas tonight. And after the discussion, Seward does get the point. Some disgruntled fans from Milford over to my right being pretty vocal about it. Eberspacher to serve toward the back row, and it's going to be an ace. It skipped off the hands of Libby Ryle and into the gym wall, and Eberspacher gets a service ace, her second of the night, to go with 7 kills, and it's 9-6. Seward back up by 3. Eberspacher feeds it over again, taken by Cisneros. Up front to Ashlyn Miller. She pushes it across. Seward blocks it right back. Over to the right side to Muller, and Muller gets the kill. Braylon Muller with 3 kills in this set. She had 6 unofficially in set 1. So she's got 9. She does have a couple of service errors, but having a good match. Overall, she's just a junior. She's now back to serve for the Eagles. Weber with a set to Kimbrough, and Kimbrough across, and it's going to be a double hit on Seward. Point Milford, we're tied at 9.

0: case you missed it, All-Stater Shayla Rottenberg, a Nebraska commit, not here tonight. She won't be back till around Labor Day. She is training with the 23U team, as is a nice shot again by Kimbrough for another kill. Carly Kimbrough having a nice evening. Anyway, Rottenberg's with the 23U team. In Colorado, they're going to go to Nicaragua next week, and she should be back around Labor Day. And the serve is wide. Brianna Hull with her second service error of the match. Milford with no service errors yet in this set. Seward with three. Seward also had three in the first set. Milford with four in the first set. Now coming into the match for the first time and serving is Kenzie Jacob, a 5'3 junior. Jacob, a lefty, sends it across. Hibbert receives it over to Kimbrough, and Kimbrough gets another kill. Kimbrough from the left side hitter position, having a nice night. Three kills in the first set. Three more here. The last three for Seward here in this set. Now Seward up by two, 11-9. Faith Hibbert with the serve, and it is wide. So Hibbert with the service error. It's 11-10. In and back to serve is Kira Schweitzer. Schweitzer to Hull in the middle of the back row to Weber, and Weber with the dump, and she puts it down. Tegan Weber gets the kill. She caught Milford asleep. Left a little room in the middle of the floor as Mallory Miller comes in for Seward. Her cousin Ashlyn Miller plays for Milford. Ashlyn not on the floor at the moment. Mallory feeds it over. Goes to the back to Schweitzer. Now to Muller. To Cisneros. Back over to Miller. A back set by Weber. Milford keeps it alive. Muller with a pushover. Free ball for Seward. Weber with a set to Ebersbacher. She pounds it down in the middle of the back row. The eighth kill for Seward in this set. Second for Ebersbacher. Ebersbacher with five in set one, and it's 13-10 as Seward has opened up a three-point lead as Mallory Miller serves it. Muller with the set. Pushed across by Seward. There's a whistle, and it's a lane violation or a line. Somebody's foot went over the line at the net on Milford, and Seward now up by four. Seward seems to have momentum here for most of this match. Miller's serve is a short one, dug nicely though by Ryle. And an attack is going to be long by Alexis Upton. And timeout now called again by Milford. They used two in the first set, and this is their first one here in set two. So we'll take a timeout too, and we'll be back in 60 seconds.
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0: Back to action. Mallory Miller with the serve. Over on the far side, Alexis Upton with the kill for Milford. Her third of the night. She had two in set one. Cisneros back to serve. It's 15-11. Jays by four. Cisneros just over the net, and she bangs it off the chest of Brianna Hall and gets the ace. That was a bullet. Hall smiling. That one nailed her right in the middle of the chest and bounced to the floor. Cisneros fires it over the net again. Hibbert receives it. Weber with the set. And the attack by Hayden Minshew. Dug by Milford. Now on the far side. Another block back by Seward, but out of bounds. Now they want Seward coach Rebecca Miller wants to question the official. Tegan Weber talking to the chair official. It's kind of hard to see. It was over on the far side. So let's see what happens. Nothing. Milford gets the point. It's 15-13. Cisneros to serve again. Jumps into that ball. Sends it to the back row. Hibbert. Pass to Weber. Weber to Ebersbacher. Ebersbacher's shot is dug by Ryle. Up to the front row. Dug by Hall. Weber with a little push. Saved by Milford. Now, not quite. Weber's going to get the kill on that one. A nice attempt to return it from the back row by Kira Schweitzer, but she couldn't get it. It went under the net, and it's 16-13 Seward. Kennedy Dominey to serve for the Jays. Dominey to Cisneros. Pass to Muller. Muller with a little roll shot. Ebersbacher gets it. Weber with a dump. And Milford keeps it up in the air. Now there's a little miscommunication. Two girls almost hit at the same time. Now Ebersbacher takes a bad pass. Weber's pass was too close to the net. And on the air, the Eagles get the point. Hayden Minshew comes in for Seward. Ryle back in for Milford and will serve. 16-14 Jays here in set two. Libby Ryle, a 5'6 senior. Sends it over. It goes to Miller. Weber with a set to Ebersbacher, pushes it to the middle, and it hits the floor. Right in the center by the 10-foot line. Ebersbacher gets another kill. Wasn't a very big empty spot, but Ebersbacher managed to find it. She's got four kills in this set, nine for the match. 17-14 Seward. Weber with the serve, and it's an ace. Schweitzer couldn't handle it. So Weber with her first service ace. And Seward opens that lead a little more. It's 18-14. Tegan Weber with that little serve. Another rocket, but this one is fielded by Milford over to the left side. And a kill put down by Bryn Grossert. Grossert with the kill, her first of this set. She had four in the first set. Just a freshman. Carissa Schweitzer, a sophomore. Fires it across. Taken by Hull. Up to Weber. Weber to the net to Taylor Haas, and it was a bad pass. And Haas couldn't get it across. It was too close to the net. 18-16. Seward by two. Schweitzer with the serve. Hibbert up to Weber. Weber with the set. And it's blocked back. An outstanding block by Muller. Blocking the shot by Jackie Ebersbacher. And it's 18-17. A beautiful block by Braylon. And the serve. Set by Weber. A back set. And she dumps it. But back or over her head and to the right. And gets the kill. A very creative play. Kind of over her back shoulder. And she wasn't that far from that sideline. And she managed to drop it inside the sideline on the other side of the net. Now an attack attempt by Grossert to Kimbrough. Kimbrough, an attack error into the net for Seward. And it's 19-18. Seward has the lead by one. Braylon Muller with the serve. Muller feeds it across. Haas with it and saved by Weber. It was almost hit out of bounds by Haas, but Weber managed to save it. Now back to Seward. Weber, a back set to Hibbert. Hibbert gets it to roll down the tape and then off the line.

0: line. And they say Seward ball. So Hibbert gets the kill. That one kind of cross court, rolled along the tape, and then hit just inside the near sideline. 20-18 Seward. Brianna Hull with the serve. Goes to the back. Muller with the feed up front. Pushed over the net by Ashlyn Miller, who's now into the game. And now Kimbrough, and Kimbrough's attack hit the antenna. Point Milford. 20-19. We got a close one going here in set two. Seward won the first set, 25-23. Checking in for Milford, and back to serve is Kenzie Jacob. Jacob, a left-hander, feeds it across. Hibbert receives it, gets it to Weber. Weber to Hayden Minshew, and Minshew gets the kill. Minshew had one kill in the first set, and now gets her second one here in set two, and it's 21-19. Seward, as Faith Hibbert goes back to put it in play. Sends it over, goes to Ryle, up to Muller. And the shot blocked back by Weber. Weber gets the excellent block. Her second block of the set. And Seward now up 22-19. Faith Hibbert with the serve. Goes to Ryle. Muller now with the pass up toward the front to Cisneros. Over to Hibbert for Seward. Now to Kimbrough. And Kimbrough puts it down again. Carly Kimbrough with another kill. And Milford is going to use their second timeout. And once again, Seward has a lead of 23-19. In the first set, Seward got a big lead. Milford called a timeout and came storming back and made it close. Seward won by two. And now here in the second set, Seward has opened up a four-point lead. They just need two more to win the set. So it'll be interesting to see what happens. It seems like the team that calls the timeout manages to come in and make something happen after that break. We'll take a quick break, and we'll be back in 30 seconds.
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0: Back to action. Faith Hibbert to serve for Seward. They lead by two. Hibbert serve taken along the far sideline. Muller passes it up front. They have to just punch it over, and it's going to be long. A hitting error by Milford, and the Jays are 1 point away from taking set two. Milford's offense was discombobulated that time. As Hibbert going for the victory in set two. Sends it across. Muller with the set over to the far sideline to Jacobs. He has to tap it over. Free ball for Seward. And Weber puts it down at the net with the dump. And Seward wins set two, 25-19. And Seward with a 2-0 lead over preseason Class C1 number one ranked Milford, the defending C1 state champion. But keep in mind, their all-state star and Nebraska commit, Shayla Rottenberg, is not here. And she racked up some huge numbers last year, including 534 kills. Rottenberg had 47 aces, 108 blocks last year, 192 digs. She's just a good all-around player, but she's busy with a national team and having one heck of an experience training in Colorado right now with the under-23 national team, and they're going to go to Nicaragua next week, and she'll get some international action, and then we'll return back sometime around Labor Day. So it appears she will miss the first two or three Milford matches. Milford's next action is next Tuesday, September 1st. They will play at Freeman, and they're back home September 3 next week to host Wahoo. Then on the 8th, they go to Fillmore Central. Seward's upcoming schedule On Saturday, they'll go to the Plattsmouth Invite.

0: Then September 1st, they go to Gretna. September 3rd at Columbus Lakeview. September 8th at David City. So Seward will have five straight road matches to start the year before they host Gretna East on September the 10th in Seward at 7 o'clock. And we will have that one for you right here on Max Country on Thursday, September the 10th. Our next action with Milford will be Thursday, September 24th, right here in Milford as the Eagles will take on Columbus Lakeview. And then October 8th, we'll have Milford against York here in Milford. We'll also have Seward at Crete on the air Tuesday, October the 13th. So Seward with a two-set lead over Milford, 25-23 and 25-19. We'll take a break and come back with set three after this 60-second break.
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0: Well, Braylon Muller had six kills in the first set for Milford, had three early in the second set, but then slowed down. Milford only had six kills in that entire second set unofficially. One block by Muller, and they had a couple of service aces. Seward had four more kills from Jackie Ebersbacher. Three kills from Tegan Weber, and Weber also with two service aces. As we start set number three, Weber with the set, and a swing and a miss by Hayden Minshaw. Milford up one zip. Milford started that second set with some pretty good momentum, but then Seward took it right back and just out-killed Milford. We'll tally it up here in just a second. Tegan Weber at the net, and a cross-court shot by Jackie Ebersbacher, and she gets the kill. Unofficially, 14 total kills for Seward in that second set. 1-1 tie here in set three. Dominey with the serve, goes to Ryle, up to Cisneros, and at the net, shot dug by Seward. Yeah, they couldn't quite get her down. It was mishandled by Dominey, and Milford gets the point. Cisneros gets a kill. Ryle back to serve. Libby, the only senior listed on the varsity roster. So they are a young team. Hibbert receives the serve to Weber. Weber to Taylor Haas. Haas to the back row, and Milford saves it. Cisneros, it's sent back over, a free ball for Seward. Weber to Ebersbacher. Ebersbacher cross court, and it is wide. Milford has Emery Newton in the contest now. She is a 6-foot sophomore. It's 3-1 Milford here in set three. Ryle with the serve. Taken by Miller. Up to Weber. Weber to Ebersbacher. A soft, gentle shot, but she pushed it out of bounds over on the far side. So Milford 4-1 right now. Trying to stay alive in this one. So Ryle continues to serve. Sends it over, a short one. Hibbert gets it to Weber. Weber to Ebersbacher, and Ebersbacher slams that one down with a little authority. 11 kills unofficially for Jackie Ebersbacher. She was Seward's leading returning kill leader. She had 297 last year. Weber with the serve off the top of the net. So a service error by Weber. That's her second of the night. It's 5-2. Milford brings Carissa Schweitzer in to serve. 5'4 sophomore dribbles the ball, tosses it up, and sends it over. It goes to Hull in the back row, up to Weber. Weber cross-court to Haas, and Haas finds the empty spot. She found the donut right about the 10-foot line. And Taylor gets her second kill of the night. Jackie Ebersbacher back to serve for the Jays. She has one service ace tonight, also a service error. 5-3 Milford. Ebersbacher's serve is an ace. So Ebersbacher with another ace. Her second ace of the night. And it's 5-4. Milford by one. Ebersbacher with a short serve that time. Pass up to the top and pushed out of bounds. And it was a double hit by Seward over on the far side. 6-4 Milford. Braylon Muller back to serve. Braylon approaches the back line, sends it over. Ebersbacher gets it. Weber to Kimbrough. Kimbrough's shot hits the tape. Comes back. Weber now with a free ball for Milford. Muller with the back set. And a pounding kill by Bryn Grosser. We heard a lot from her in the first set, but not much since then. She had one in set two, but three kills and a block in the first set. And she kind of became quiet. 7-4 Milford. And Muller gets the ace serve. So Milford trying to stay alive here, playing quite a bit better in this third set. Muller with another serve. Haas fields it. Goes to Weber. Weber to Kimbrough. Kimbrough does it again. Carly Kimbrough from that left side hitter position is having a nice night. She had four kills in the last set. Three in the first and one here in set three. 8-5. And the serve by Seward is long by Brianna Hull. So 9-5. Kenzie Jacob in the serve for Milford. The little lefty feeds it across. Faith Hibbert receives it. Now to Kimbrough, and Kimbrough has it punched back in play, and it's going to be four hits, so Kimbrough gets the kill. Kimbrough just having a very nice night, but she's kind of doing it in a quiet way. Faith Hibbert back to serve now for the Jays. Hibbert with a hard shot. Muller with the set in the middle. Ashlyn Miller pushes it out of bounds. Did they get a touch? No. The attack error on Ashlyn Miller. Ashlyn, a cousin to Mallory Miller. Another cousin, Kendall, played in the JV match for Seward. Hibbert's serve goes to the back right corner. Back into the middle and fed across by Schweitzer to Seward. Kimbrough with a little punch. Kept up. Goes to Ashlyn Miller, and a net violation by the Jays. 9-8. Milford enjoyed a three-point cushion a little bit earlier in this set. Now up by one is Hibbert. Actually, that error was on Milford. Seward got the point. Now a free ball for the Jays. Hibbert to Weber. Weber with a back set and a shot put down hard by Hayden Minshaw. That was another one of those at the angle I'm at. I couldn't tell which side of the net it came down on. Just had to look to the official. And here it is, 9-9. Hibbert with a bullet. That cross, and it's going to go to the Milford bench. It's saved, and Muller sends it back across. And then pushed over by Hull. Back to Seward, and Weber blasts it off Muller and gets the kill. Both teams were out of system that time. But Weber got a nice one in the air in front of her and smacked it down. And Seward now up 10-9. A lot of smiles on the Seward bench right now as Faith Hibbert approaches the line. Muller takes the serve to Cisneros. Over to the right side. It's hit by Alexis Upton. And then Kimbrough puts one down again from the near sideline. All the way down the line to the left, and nobody was there. And Kimbrough is playing very, very well for Seward. And as Milford calls another timeout, the Seward bench is full of smiles and excitement. They lead it 11-9. We'll take a break. Come back with more in a moment. You're listening to Volleyball on Max Country.
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0: We checked the Seward stats from last year, and Carly Kimbrough had 4 kills last year. So far today, she's doing just a little better than she did all year last year. Carly with 3 in the first set. I've got her for 4 more in the second set, and now 3 more in this set. So she has eclipsed her season high from last year, season total of 4. But Seward had some stars ahead of her as Hibbert serves as we resume play. And there's an ace serve by Hibbert. That one bounced off a Milford player and well up into the stands on the far side. Seward's just got the momentum again as Hibbert got the ace. It's 12-9. Faith jumps, serves it, and Ryle keeps that one from being another ace, but it's going to be popped over and another free ball for Seward. Hull to Weber. Weber to Kimbrough. Kimbrough, it was out. It was wide. Milford player reached for it but did not touch it. But Kimbrough having a nice night. Perhaps emerging tonight as one of Seward's better players. Carly is a junior. It's 12-10 as Braylon Muller is wiping the floor. Returns the towel to the floor official on the far side, and we're ready to go. Back to serve is Schweitzer. Hibbert receives it up to Weber to the right side, and Hayden Minchow, she swings her arm over and gets it back over, and then in the corner, Hibbert tries to chase one down and couldn't touch it. It would have been better for her if she had not made that dive for the ball. It would have been out of bounds, but it's hard to tell when you're in the midst of the action. She made a nice headlong dive. It's 12-11, Seward in the lead. Schweitzer puts it in play. Hull up to Weber in the middle of the floor, over to the right side to Minchow. Her shot is dug. Ryle over to the Seward side now. Weber, a back row attack by Ebersbacher. A whistle. And I'm not sure what the violation is. At any rate, it's on Milford. I did not see the official signal. But Seward has a 2-point lead as Mallory Miller comes back in. Miller, a freshman, sends it over. Muller sets it for Emery Newton. And Newton gets her first kill of the match. She did not play in the first 2 sets. Came in this set earlier and now gets her first kill. Adeline Cisneros to serve. Hibbert receives it. Weber with the set. Too close to the net. And Ebersbacher can't send it over. So Milford gets the point, and we're knotted up at 13. 13-13 here in set 3. Seward leads 2 sets to none. Cisneros with the serve. Goes to Miller. Set across by Minshew. Back to Milford. Hull with the pass to Weber. Weber with the set for Ebersbacher. Ebersbacher's shot taken by Ryle. Over to the left side to Muller. To Hibbert. Hibbert close to the net. There's a joust at the net. And the point goes to Milford. That was quite a battle at the net. And there was a host of players over there. And it fell to the floor. Milford gets the point. And they regain a lead for the first time since early in this set. And the serve to Hibbert. And a dump. Setter dump. Kept up. Ryle sends it over. Hibbert. Up to Weber. Weber, a back set to Minshew. Minshew's shot kept up by Milford. Now a slam attempt by Meyer Dirks. And then over to Ebersbacher for Seward. Ryle keeps it up, and then she mishit it. Just caught it wrong on her wrist. She had her both arms out, and it went awry, and we're knotted at 14. Kennedy Dominey will serve now for the Jays. Goes to Ryle. Up to the net to Cisneros. And a kill. Put down by Newton. Got the kill again. Emery Newton with her second kill. Seward brings in Brianna Hull to play defense. As Libby Ryle, the 5'6 senior, serves. Hibbert up to Weber. Weber to Ebersbacher. Ebersbacher finds the donut and gets the kill. Jackie Ebersbacher with yet another kill. Three in this set. 12 in the match unofficially, and we're tied at 15. Serve is almost an ace. Hibbert has it to Weber. Weber across to Haas. Haas back to Ryle. Now Muller with a hard shot. Hull keeps it in the air. Back to Ebersbacher for the kill. She gets it. Ebersbacher now in that left side hitter position where Kimbrough has had so much success. Well, Ebersbacher has had some great success there too all night long. And Seward back up on top, 16-15. Weber with the serve down the far sideline. Muller with the set over to the left side to Schweitzer. Over to Seward. Hull toward the net, and it's blocked back, and Ebersbacher called for the net violation. Milford gets the point. It's 16-16. Coming in to serve for Milford, Carissa Schweitzer, 5'4 sophomore. Bunch of scrappy little players on the Milford squad. They're missing the 6'4 Shayla Rottenberg. Ebersbacher now with a little push across. Milford keeps it up. Over to the left side, tapped across the net. It's short, back to Seward. Hammered down by Haas, dug by Milford. Right at the net, a shot off Brianna Hull's shoulder. Kept alive by Weber, and four hits for Seward. Point Milford. 17-16 in favor of Milford at this particular point. Milford down two sets to none. 17-16, and Milford can't control that one. Ebersbacher gets another kill. Jackie Ebersbacher will serve. Approaches the back line, sends it over. Muller keeps it alive with one hand, and then a bad hit into the net by Bryn Grossert. Point goes to Seward. 18-17, Seward back up on top. Ebersbacher.

0: Sends it back to Seward, over to Eberspacher. Weber, Haas, and Haas has it blocked back by Ashlyn Miller. Ashlyn Miller gets the block. That's only the third block I have unofficially for Milford tonight. And they're up 19-18. Braylon Miller floats a short serve. Eberspacher can't control it. And it's an ace serve. Muller with two aces, and Seward wants a timeout. We'll take a break, too, and we'll be back after this.
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0: Back to action. Braylon Muller with the serve. Seward sends it back over. Ryle with the set. A shot blocked back by the Seward Blue Jays. Now a push across the net. Tegan Weber with the set. And Kimbrough back in. Her shot's blocked back to the Seward side. Now Hull to Kimbrough. Kimbrough with another shot that's rejected. Muller taps it over. Hibbert with the set. Back to Weber. Weber to Hibbert. And Hibbert had a little too much juice on that one. And it wasn't close. It was long and high. 21-18. Milford trying to stay alive. They're down two sets to none. Braylon Muller. Weber with the set. Kimbrough with another kill. Kimbrough's back in. That's what Seward needs right now. She's had so much success from that left side hitter position tonight. She and Eberspacher both have done well when they're on that side. Brianna Hull to serve now for the Jays. Muller with the set, and an awesome kill by Ashlyn Miller. Ashlyn hasn't done much in this match, hadn't been in all that much, but she's got two kills and a block here in the latter stages of set number three. It's 22-19, Milford up by three at the moment. And the serve by Schweitzer, and it's out of bounds. So a service error by Kira. That's the first service error of this set. Milford with four in the first set, none in the second, and one here in the third. They've served pretty well tonight. Faith Hibbert with the serve for the Jays, taken by Muller. Up to Cisneros, back to Muller, and Muller's shot hit, taken by Seward, and Weber now. Ryle, Muller keeps alive. Cisneros with the shot off the block. She broke the block of Tegan Weber. And now Seward wants a timeout, I believe, as they're now down 23-20. Milford trying to stay alive here in set three. And they have a three-point lead. Only need two more to win the set and keep this match going. Seward won the first set 25-23. Won the second one 25-19. Now Milford ahead here in set three, 23-20. We'll take a quick break and we'll come back in 30 seconds.
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1: Back to action. It's 23-20. Milford leading in set three. Kira Schweitzer with the serve. Hull receives it. Weber with the set to the right side. Hayden Minshaw gets the kill. Minshaw with her second kill of this set. And it's a 23-21 set. Seward would love to just close it out here. Milford wants to stay alive, obviously, as Mallory Miller comes in to serve for the Jays. Ball floats across. Cisneros with it. And in a little dump on the second shot. Pushed down. And that was Muller with the kill. That's her first actual kill in this set. She had six in the first set, three more in the second. Now it's a set point for Milford. Cisneros with the serve. Weber with a pass, and it's a bad pass, but it's tapped over by Ebersbacher. Now it's a free ball for Seward after all that. Weber with the set. Ebersbacher with the kill. Had to wait to see if it was going to go out of bounds or not. Ebersbacher with yet another kill. That's six unofficially in this set. 24-22. Domini to serve for Seward. Taken by Muller. They set it back for Muller, and Muller pushes it down out of bounds. Off the block. And Milford wins set three, 25-22. So Seward up two sets to one. We'll take a break and come back with set three, or set four rather, in just a moment. So stick with us.
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1: Back at Milford High School, where the season opening match is going to a fourth set. Seward won the first two, 25-23 and 25-19. Milford coming back to win the third set, 25-22. The season opener of high school volleyball. And as we get ready to resume play, Mallory Miller serves for Seward. Braylon Muller with the set. And it's a hitting error on Milford. Point Seward. Another six kills unofficially for Jackie Ebersbacher in the third set. Milford got just one from Braylon Muller, but they got a couple from Ashlyn Miller, who hadn't done a whole lot in the match prior to that. Now a little dump by Newton of Milford. That one was really easy. Just a nice set. And she just pushed it down against the floor, and it's 1-1. Cisneros with the serve. Hibbert receives it. Tegan Weber to Hayden Minchow, and she hits it into the net. Well, a hitting error by the Jays. 2-1 Milford. Milford seems to have gotten a little bit of an edge back midway through that last set. Cisneros with the serve. Hibbert gets it up to Weber. Now to Ebersbacher. Ebersbacher's shot. Dug in the back row. Now Muller with the shot off the block, and they want to. Seward wants it off the antenna, and they're not going to get it. So Muller gets the kill. 3-1 Milford. Cisneros with the serve. Hibbert receives it to Weber. Weber sets Ebersbacher, and a joust at the net. Ebersbacher keeps it alive. Weber now sends it back, a free ball for Milford. Set to Muller on the left side. She slams it into the net. Seward point. So a hitting error by Braylon Muller. Braylon, a 5'10 junior. Kennedy Domini to serve for the Jays. And, oh, it was almost going to be long, but it was taken by Kira Schweitzer. Back to Seward. Weber to Ebersbacher. Cross court. It rolls off the net and out of bounds. That was close. She tried that cross court shot. It trickled past the net and fell out of bounds. It's 4-2 in favor of Milford. Brianna Hall checks in for Seward. Milford brings Libby Ryle back in, and she will serve from that back left side. Sends it over to Hibbert. Hibbert to Weber, to Ebersbacher. Jackie has a shot nicely dug in the back row by Schweitzer. And now a shot blocked back by Ebersbacher. Jackie with an excellent block. There haven't been a lot of those forceful blocks in this game, but that was one of them. It's 4-3. Tegan Weber to serve for the Jays. Just over the net. Muller with a pass to the center and a back row attack by Adeline Cisneros. Kept alive by Seward. Now at the net, a joust, and Ebersbacher couldn't get it over. Point Milford. Seward getting just a little bit sloppy. Milford is coming alive. They just seem to have a teeny bit more energy right now after losing the first two sets. They're up 5-3. Schweitzer with the serve. Ebersbacher receives it. Now Taylor Haas sends it over the net. Back to Milford. And a Muller with a strong kill from the left side, or across court from the right to the left. She hit that one with authority. They do not want to go home with an L. They're up 6-3 here, trying to tie this match and go to a fifth and final set. Served by Carissa Schweitzer. It's a short one. Hibbert takes it. Weber feeds it in the air. Ebersbacher into the back left corner. Milford almost hit it out of bounds, but it was kept alive. Now Weber with a set to Ebersbacher, and it's hit by a couple of Milford players. They keep it alive. Muller easily lays it across the net, and it falls in front of the 10-foot line. That was just some good fortune for Milford. They were out of system. Muller just hit it over her head backwards, short, and nobody was there. That's three kills for Muller here in this set of the 7 points they have. It's 7-3. Now Taylor Hask has a shot blocked back And it's 8-3. I believe this is the biggest set, biggest lead Milford has had in any set all night long. And Seward wants a timeout. Milford winning that third set and now has all the mo here in this set. Braylon Muller with three kills already. Emery Newton has one. Seward only has a block by Jackie Eberspacher. And Milford has an 8-3 lead, trying to force a fifth and deciding set. We'll take a breather, and we'll come back with more volleyball in 30 seconds.
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2: We are back to action at Milford High School. Carissa Schweitzer with the serve. Hull takes it, goes to Weber, Weber to Eberspacher, cross court, kept alive by Milford, over to the right side, Muller, and Muller with a resounding kill off Mallory Miller. And Muller has come alive. That is four kills for Braylon already in this set, as Milford has all the mo at the moment, 9-3 lead. Weber with a set to Eberspacher. Jackie's shot is pushed back, over pass, and dropped across by Taylor Haas. And Seward gets a kill. The pass was just a little long. Haas was right there to go up and smack it down as Carly Kimbrough comes back in for Seward, and she had a good third set. Four more kills in that one. Jackie Eberspacher with the serve. Muller with the set. Goes to Ashlyn Miller. Tegan Weber for Seward to Carly Kimbrough. Kimbrough shot received in the back row. Now it pushed across. Kept alive by Hibbert. Over to Kimbrough. And Kimbrough again has her shot rejected. And now it's pushed over by Muller. Kept alive by Kimbrough. Up to the net. Kimbrough again. And this time she hits it off the hand of one of the Milford players. And Kimbrough gets the kill. Carly Kimbrough has just looked really good tonight for Seward. Milford's had a good team effort tonight to play the first two sets close and then to win that third one. Muller with a no-look dump. Error into the net. Tried to fool Seward, but didn't get it over the net. Jackie Eberspacher now will serve for the Jays. 9-6. Milford has the lead. Jackie's serve goes down the far sideline. Muller with a set and a pass and a block at the net. Hibbert and Haas with the block. We haven't seen many like that tonight. So Hibbert and Haas with the double stuff block. And it's 9-7. Eberspacher sends it over. Muller with the set. And the hit is wide on the hitting error by Milford's Ashlyn Miller. And another timeout. And not sure which team called it. At any rate, there's another break in the action as Seward climbing back into this one. 9-8. It was 9-3 a few moments ago. We'll take a breather, too. We'll come back with more volleyball action in 30 seconds.
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2: Milford is back out on the floor. Here come the Blue Jays. It's a 9-8 score in set four in favor of Seward as Jackie Eberspacher puts it into play. Sends it across and almost an ace. Seward taps it back across the net. Now Muller with a quick dump, but Seward keeps it alive. Kimbrough now with another kill. They say it was a touch. So Kimbrough gets yet another kill and is having a really nice breakout night for the Jays. Now we're tied at 9. Milford had such momentum, and then just like that, it has changed. Eberspacher sends it across. Ryle up close to the net. It's pushed across. Blocked back by Hibbert. Faith Hibbert with the block. That's three blocks by Seward here in this set. And they have a 10-9 lead. 7 straight points for the Jays. Ever

Bonkers shot to the back row. Sent back over to Seward. Weber with the set. Kimbrough has her shot. Goes near to the Milford bench. They keep it alive. Send back over. Free ball for Seward. Weber to Kimbrough. Kimbrough was wide. Kimbrough had a great chance, but a hair to her left. That brings Braylon Muller to the service line for the Milford Eagles. And her serve is an ace off the hands of Taylor Haas. So Muller gets the service ace. That's the sixth of the night for Milford. And the third

Back to Muller. Muller to Cisneros. Shot blocked back onto the Seward side. Haas taps it down. No. Muller keeps it alive and then hits it long. They want a touch. They're not going to get it. And it'll be Seward point. The Milford players and team want the touch, and both officials shook their head no. And it's an 11-11 game. Brianna Hall back to serve for the Jays. And there's a floater back to Ryle. Up to Muller. Muller to Ashley Miller, and Miller gets the kill. Oh. No, there was. It's a point. Seward, I look down to write down the kill, and I look up, and they're pointing Seward's way, and I'm not sure what the call was, but Milford did something wrong. So Hull will serve for Seward. Cross-court serve to the back left side. Muller with the set, and it's pushed over, or else pushed into the net by Milford. Bryn Grossert pushed it into the net, couldn't get it over. And all of a sudden, Seward now with a two-point lead. It was 9-3 Milford earlier in this set. Hull down the left side to Muller, cross court, Cisneros. Doug has a whistle and double hit on Seward. Point Milford. 13-12 Seward. A change for Milford. They bring in Brianna Meyer-Dirks. And Kenzie Jacob comes in to serve. Jacob, the left-hander, fires it across, and it is wide, is it? It's an ace. Jacob gets it. It was just so close to the line. But it was on the line, according to the linesman. And so it's 13-13. Jacob serves Hull to Weber. Weber tries the dump. Milford's ready for it. Now a shot blocked. Kimbrough with the block. Carly Kimbrough with a block at the net, and it's 14-13 Seward. Don't forget, we'll have more volleyball action for you coming up Thursday, September the 10th. Seward will host Gretna East at 7 o'clock. Hibbert with the serve into the net. The first service error by Seward here in this set, and we're knotted up at 14. A good opening match of the season. And a serve, Hibbert up to Weber. Back to the other side, and Minchow floats one back over. Milford has it. Now a hard shot. Ebersbacher keeps it alive. Kimbrough now gets the kill. Carly Kimbrough with another kill. She tooled the block, and Seward gets the point. And they have a 15-14 lead as Mallory Miller, the freshman, comes in to serve for the Jays. A little jump serve, and she fires a nice one. Goes back to the left side, Cisneros. Free ball for Seward. Hibbert to Weber. Weber to Ebersbacher, and Ebersbacher with a big kill at hit. Schweitzer, and then came back to the Seward side, but out of bounds. That's Ebersbacher's first kill in this set. And it's 16-14 Seward. Mallory Miller with a bullet right into the net. So a service error by the Jays. That's two in this set. They had two in the first set, or the third set, rather, four in the second. And three in the first. Milford with no service errors yet in this set. Hibbert receives the serve. Now it goes over to Minchow. Minchow back across to Cisneros. Ryle. And a shot off the hand of Hibbert. And it's a kill for Brianna Meyer-Dirks. That is her first kill of the match as I look down the list. Her first kill of the night. Adeline Cisneros to serve. It's a 16-16 set. Goes to Hibbert. Weber with a set. Ebersbacher sends it to the back, and it's long. The hitting error gives Milford the lead, 17-16. The Seward win, and they win it. Milford win, and we go to a fifth set.
What a way to start the season.

0: Cisneros with the serve. Miller takes it. Now to Weber. Back set to Minshew. Minshew was coming in. Had to turn around and go back after it. Manages to get across. And then in the middle, Newton with a big kill. Emery Newton with her second kill. She had two in set three as the momentum seems to have switched back. Started with Milford, then went to Seward. Now Milford, and they have a two-point lead, 18-16, and almost an ace. Seward got it to bounce back across. Now a little dump by Newton to Weber. Weber with a setter dump, and it was out of bounds. She tried the setter dump to her right, but she couldn't make it fall in bounds, and Seward wants a timeout. It's now a 19-16 Milford lead here in set four. Seward won the first set 25-23. Seward won the second 25-19. Milford won the third 25-22. And now in this set, Milford had an early lead. Then Seward caught up and got the lead. And now Milford has reclaimed momentum and has a three-point lead as we're getting down to crunch time in this set. If Milford wins, we go to a fifth and deciding set. If Seward wins, we go home. 19-16 Milford is the Milford student section chanting, "We've got spirit." How about you? And the Seward boys across the way aren't even paying attention to it. The Seward section smaller than it was earlier. Milford full of a crazy bunch of boys down to my left as we resume play. Adeline Cisneros sends it over. Hibbert with the reception. Ebersbacher gets blocked. No. Ebersbacher gets the kill. Again, just at that angle where it's hard to tell what side of the net it comes down on. It's 19-17. Domini to serve now for the Jays. Sends it over. Goes to Cisneros. And a whistle and a line violation, or somebody crossed the center court line for Milford, and Seward gets the point. It's 19-18. Domini with another serve. Hits the ball, goes across to Muller. To Cisneros, going for Muller on the left side. Muller gets the kill. Seward, Kennedy Domini couldn't handle it. So Muller gets the kill, and it's 20-18. Libby Ryle back to serve. Floats it over. It goes to Hibbert. And it's an overpass, but it's blocked down by Tegan Weber. Recovered. There was an overpass. And Milford couldn't hit it hard enough, and Weber was right there to send it right back down to the floor. It's 20-19. Domini, or Tegan Weber, rather, with the serve. Down the far sideline, up to Muller. She tries the quick dump, couldn't get it to go. Now Weber with the dump. Milford diagnoses that one. A little push blocked back by Ebersbacher. Good battle at the net by both teams, and now a shot out of bounds. Muller gets the kill. Braylon with six kills in this set, unofficially. And it's 21-19. Milford sniffing the end of this set. Big point. Schweitzer with the serve. Ebersbacher gets it to Weber. Weber up to the line to Haas. Haas sends it across. Ryle has it. Muller gets it again. A soft. It's hard to call that a kill, as easy as it was. It went off Hibbert's hand, and Muller taking control in this set. And this one is leaning Milford's way as the serve from Schweitzer goes to Weber. Weber to Ebersbacher, taps it over on a roll shot. Over to the left side. Now Muller with a little push. Hibbert gets it, pushes it toward the back, and she gets the kill. Faith Hibbert with the kill. It's 22-20. And Jackie Ebersbacher will serve. Ebersbacher with three service aces. Four, that is, one in each set. 22-20 in favor of Milford, and almost got another ace. They send it over to Seward. Weber with the set. Kimbrough with the kill. Carly Kimbrough just having a nice night, taking care of business, and it's 22-21. This set appears to be going down to the wire. Jackie Ebersbacher will serve. Gets it into the back row to Cisneros, up to Muller, right at the line to Ashlyn Miller, and she puts it down. Miller with the kill. She had two kills and a block in set three to help propel them to a 25-22 win. Now gets a kill here, and it's 23-21. Big point here. Braylon Muller with the serve. Ebersbacher to Weber. Weber to Kimbrough. Kimbrough gets it across, and she gets the kill. Kimbrough with the kill. Seward needed that one. It's 23-22. Brianna Hall in to serve for the Jays. She serves from the left side of that back row. Approaches the back line. Sends it across to the right side. Muller with a set to the middle to Ashlyn Miller. And Miller gets the kill. And it's a set point for Milford. 24-22. Trying to force a deciding set. It's been a fun match. Very entertaining. Couple of scrappy teams. Seward missing Ella Peterson due to injury. Milford missing their all-stater, Shayla Rautenberg, as Hibbert receives the ball. It goes to Weber, to Kimbrough, and Kimbrough's blocked. Milford wins the set, 25-22. We're going to five, folks. Braylon Muller with six kills in that set alone. And Milford has tied it up two sets apiece. Seward winning the first, 25-23. And the second, 25-19. Milford won set three, 25-22. And set four, 25-22. So we will start the season with a five-set thriller. Seward listed as a contender in the Class B ratings. And Milford, the defending C1 champion, ranked number one in the preseason ratings with a great chance to defend their championship. A lot of returnees, some new young players, and of course, they've got Shayla Rautenberg, one of the best in the country in high school. Committed to Nebraska a few weeks ago to follow her mother's footsteps. She's only a junior this year. Off with the under 23 national team. They'll be playing in Nicaragua, and then she'll be back here around Labor Day. So we're going to go to a fifth and deciding set, folks. Again, a great way to start the season. We'll take a break, and we'll come back with more volleyball action in just a moment, so stick with us. You're listening to High School Volleyball on Max Country.
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0: Mike Meyer back at Milford High School, where the season opener has lived up to its advanced billing. Seward won the first two sets. Milford has won sets three and four, and we're going to a fifth and final set here on opening night. Both teams back out on the court. The officials checking the rotation, the positions, make sure everybody's where they are supposed to be. Braylon Muller really came alive in that last set. 6 kills in that set alone. Ashlyn Miller didn't do much in the first two sets for Milford, but had a couple of kills in set 3 and a couple of more in set 4. And then some contributions from Emery Newton for Milford. And we're ready to go as Adeline Cisneros with the first serve in the 5th set. It goes to Hull, to Kimbrough, and it's an ace. A service ace for Cisneros. Seward's serve received there was not very good. It came into the stands off Kimbrough. Cisneros with the next serve goes to Hibbert, to Weber. Now Kimbrough with a long hitting error, and it's 2-0 Milford. So Seward starting this set out of sorts. It was a bad receive on that one, and so they were out of system right from the start. Cisneros with the next serve, taken by Hull. Weber behind the 10-foot line. It's out by Hibbert. It's 3-0 Milford. Seward suddenly cannot receive serves or make a good pass off those serves. Only go to 15 here, and Milford has a 3-0 lead. And the serve, Ebersbacher goes off the side of her arm, and it's an ace for Cisneros. An ace, that's 2 aces for Cisneros, and a couple of errors by Seward, and just like that, it's 4-0 here in the 5th set. Seward is sleepwalking right now, and all of a sudden just can't receive a serve. So they want a timeout. How quickly things can change. Of course, Milford went through some heat last year. They had a 33-1 record, only lost one to a good Lincoln Lutheran team, but then you go through the challenge of districts and then the state tournament. So they've been through some pressure moments. They won state by beating Adams Central 3-1. They swept Malcolm 3-0 and then beat Holdridge in the championship 3-1. And a lot of these girls also won a state basketball championship, so they've been in position to feel the heat a lot here over the past year. And they are not wilting under the heat right now. Seward seems to be. Cisneros, as we resume play, sends it to Hibbert. Hibbert to Weber. Weber to Kimbrough. Kimbrough's shot blocked back up in the air. Milford has it. Muller with the set. Kimbrough with the pass. A set by Weber. And now Muller with a kill off the hands of Ebersbacher. Seven kills unofficially for Braylon Muller. 5-0 in favor of Milford. Ebersbacher on the overpass. Goes into Newton, and Newton slams it down. The Jays cannot return serves. All of a sudden, no. I missed a call, apparently. Milford does not get that point. Seward does. Again, I looked down at my sheet and missed an official's call. That looked like an easy overpass and slam. Now Muller gets one blocked back by the Jays. Tegan Weber with a block. And the Jays get the point, and it's 5-2. For a minute there, for just a moment, it was going to be about 6-0. But Seward with a couple of points now, it's 5-2 as Hibbert back to serve. Sends it over, and it's an ace off Muller. So Ebersbacher gets the ace. And Seward trying to settle down and get back into this. There's not much room for error, it's 5-3. Hibbert, behind that back line, approaches it, gets the serve over. It goes to Muller. This time she controls it to Cisneros, to Newton. And Newton has her shot blocked back by Kimbrough and Minshaw. So Kimbrough and Minshaw with the block, and just like that, it's 5-4. Hibbert continues the service run. Fires another good one to Ryle. Ryle to Muller, and Muller gets a kill. Braylon is tough to stop. Imagine when they get Rautenberg back. What a 1-2 punch. Ryle back to serve. Muller had 230 kills last year. And a shot put down by Hayden Minchow for Seward. Gets the kill. Now back to serve. Mallory Miller, 6'5", Milford. Miller serve, and it is long. Mallory had a service error in the first set and another one back in set four. That's her third service error. She's just a freshman. She's going to be a good one. Good bloodlines. Her sisters both played for Seward High, Kelsey and Michaela. And the serve by Milford. It looked almost was going to be wide. But now Eberspacher gets it and puts it down a kill. That was a little sloppy. Seward was out of system, but managed to get the point out of that one. Now a substitution. Minshaw sits down. Dominique comes in at 7-6. We are in set five. Dominique sends it over, and it's wide. So Seward gets the service error. As Dominique sends that one over. Muller serves for Milford, and it's long. So the two number 13s exchange service errors. It's 8-7. Tegan Weber to serve now for Seward. The right-hander just gets it over the net to Ryle, to Muller, and a joust at the net. Pushed down. Ashlyn Miller gets the kill. Now in to serve for Milford will be Kenzie Jacob. Milford up 9-7. Seward with just a cold start to this set. Fell down 3-0 right away. Weber with a set to Eberspacher, and she gets the kill. Jackie Eberspacher with her second kill of the set. Eighteen kills on the night for Jackie unofficially. And it's 9-8. Eberspacher to serve for Seward. Cisneros with a back set. A back row attack. Dug by Seward. Now a bad pass by Seward and a shot close to the net. And it's pounded down. Ashlyn Miller was there for the overpass. Seward again a little bit out of sorts. It's tossed up toward the net. Just a hair over. And Ashlyn Miller at 6-1. Pounded it down. It's 10-8. Kira Schweitzer with the serve. Goes to Haas. To the line to Tegan Weber. And then it's pushed out of bounds by Kimbrough. Out of bounds. Attack error by Seward. Coach Becca Miller wants a timeout. As her team now trailing 11-8. As Rebecca Miller wants to talk to her team. They're seeing it slip away. Just some uncharacteristic errors by the Jays here in this particular set. As they find themselves down three. Milford 4 points away from the reverse sweep to start the season. Again, they were 33-1 last year. Defeated Seward 25-15, 25-11, and 25-22. Only lost one match. That was to Lincoln Lutheran, a C1 power over the years. They lost that one 24-26, 25-19, 24-26. A best of three. So 11-8 as we get ready to get back to play. Kira Schweitzer to serve for the Eagles. Gets it over. It goes to Dominique, to Weber, and it was a bad pass, and Kimbrough hits it into the net. So the Jays just really out of sync

0: in this fifth and final set. It doesn't look good. It's 12-8. They just can't receive serves and pass them to their teammates in an efficient way. Like they're out of juice. Kira Schweitzer to serve. Ebersbacher up to Tegan Weber. Weber to Kimbrough, and Kimbrough gets the kill. Carly Kimbrough with the kill. It's 12-9. You get the feeling it's now or never for Seward, as Brianna Hall will serve for Seward. Gets it over. It goes to Muller. Cross court to the left side. And a ball deflected by Weber. Just enough that Jackie Ebersbacher couldn't get it. And the kill goes to Brianna Meyer-Dirks. And Milford just 2 points away from the reverse sweep. 13-9. And the serve. Hull to Weber. Weber to Kimbrough. Kimbrough sends it across. Milford keeps it up. Now Muller throws it back across and gets the kill. It fell right in front of Jackie Ebersbacher and Brianna Hull. They couldn't dig it. And it's match point for Milford. It's 14-9. Cisneros with the serve to Hull. Weber at the net, behind her to Hayden Minchow. Kill Minchow. So Minchow keeps Seward alive with her second kill of this set. And Hibbert will serve for Seward. Again, match point. 14-10. Hibbert serve. Cisneros to Muller. Bounce back across the net. Seward still alive. Now it's pushed across, dug by Brianna Hull. And then Muller puts it into the net. Seward still alive. That was a scrappy play. 14-11. Now Milford wants a timeout. 14-11 is the score. Milford just a point away from the reverse sweep to start the season. We'll take a quick break and come back in 30 seconds.
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0: Back once again for the conclusion of this match. 14-11 in favor of Milford as Faith Hibbert serves for the Jays. Sends it over. It goes to Ryle. Pushed across. Error into the net. A hitting error by Brianna Meyer-Dirks. Seward's still in it. 14-12. But no margin for error for the Jays. Milford has a teeny bit of breathing room yet. Hibbert approaches the back line. Serves it across. A nice serve. Goes up close to the net to Muller. Muller hits it wide. And it's a 14-13 set. Moments ago, it looked like it was going to be in the bag for Milford. Now they want to use their second and final timeout. All of a sudden, it's 14-13. Milford appeared to be ready to salt it away. And Seward calls timeout and comes back and says, no, no, no. Seward's played somewhat sloppy in this set, but they find themselves down by one in the fifth and final set. Coming up, Milford will play at Freeman on the first. They'll host Wahoo on the third and go to Fillmore Central September 8th. Seward coming up will be at Plattsmouth on Saturday. Next Tuesday at Gretna, then the Thursday at Columbus Lakeview, and then at David City on the 8th. They start the year with five straight road games.

0: Back to action. Faith Hibbert trying to tie this set up. Hibbert hits it. Into the net and onto the floor. We're tied at 14. Holy moly, was that a service ace for the ages? Hibbert got it. It hit the net and dropped. And it's a 14-14 match or set here as Hibbert continues to serve. And she fires it long. And it's 15-14 Milford. So the ace followed by an error. And it's match point again for Milford. Libby Ryle sends it to Hibbert. Hibbert to Tegan Weber. Weber to Kimbrough. Kimbrough shot dug by Ryle. They work it to the middle of the floor. Goes back to Hull. To Weber. Back row attack by Eberspacher. Popped up in the air. Over to the middle. Pushed across gently. Weber puts it in the air. Hull with a set. Kimbrough with a shot. Milford keeps it up. Goes to the middle of the net. Drop down. Dig by Hull. Weber with a set. Kimbrough has a shot. Blocked back. Milford wins. 16-14. They take the set and the match in a reverse sweep. Milford starts the year 1-0. Seward gave them everything they could. But a rough start for Seward in this fifth set. A little too much for Seward to overcome. And Milford, a young team without their superstar, pulls off the reverse sweep. Seward won the first 25-23. They won the second 25-19. Then Milford won set 3, 25-22. Set 4, 25-22. And they hold off Seward in the fifth set, 16-14. So Seward starts the year 0-1. Milford is 1-0. We'll take a break and come back with some final words in a moment. 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
0: Mike Meyer back one final time at Milford High School, where we've had a doozy of a start to the volleyball season. A five-set match between Seward, ranked listed as a contender in the top 10 ratings in Class B, and Milford, ranked number one in Class C1. They are the defending C1 state champions. And we got a lot of volleyball tonight, folks. Seward won the first two sets. Milford completes the reverse sweep by winning the last three. Saw some great individual efforts. Braylon Muller had an outstanding night. Unofficially, I had her for 20 kills. Seward had a good night from Jackie Eberspacher, and Carly Kimbrough kind of emerged. For Milford, late in the match, Ashlyn Miller came out of the shadows, and they also got some good play from Emery Newton, who did not start the match. So some good individual efforts, a couple of great matches, or a couple of great teams fighting, scratching and clawing, and Milford comes out on top in a little tester. So that's a sign of things to come. We're going to have a lot of fun this season calling volleyball. Our next action will be Thursday, September 10th. A couple of weeks from tonight, as Seward will face Gretna East in Seward at 7 o'clock. We'll have that for you right here. Then on the 24th, it'll be Milford against Columbus Lakeview right here at Milford High. On Thursday, October the 8th, it'll be Milford against York right here in Milford. And then we'll have Seward at Crete on Tuesday, October the 13th. So we hope you'll join us for all those broadcasts. Meanwhile, there's a lot of other action coming up. Football and all kinds of stuff over the next several days. We've got Seward High tomorrow night at Aurora. We've got Concordia football at home against Waldorf Saturday night. Concordia volleyball at home tomorrow night and Saturday morning. So a lot of sports action coming your way on either Cool Radio or Max Country. Well, thanks for joining us. Mike Meyer saying so long from Milford High School. 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
8: Lows dip down to about 63 tonight under partly cloudy skies with a slight chance for isolated thunderstorms. Southeast winds 5 to 10 miles per hour. Partly cloudy tomorrow, slight chance for storms, highs around 85. Partly cloudy skies tomorrow night, lows dip down to about 71. Partly cloudy skies and dry, Saturday and Sunday, low 90s, Saturday, mid 90s by Sunday. For the 104.9 Max Country Weather Center, I'm meteorologist Tulare Lockwood. Right now, it's 75 degrees.
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Johnny said, "Devil, just come on back if you ever want to try again. 'Cause I told you once, you son of a gun,

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6: Lows dip down to about 63 tonight under partly cloudy skies with a slight chance for isolated thunderstorms. Southeast winds 5 to 10 miles per hour. Partly cloudy tomorrow, slight chance for storms, highs around 85. Partly cloudy skies tomorrow night, lows dip down to about 71. Partly cloudy skies and dry Saturday and Sunday, low 90s. Saturday, mid 90s by Sunday. For the 104.9 Max Country Weather Center, I'm meteorologist Tulula Lockwood. Currently 72.
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6: Lows dip down to about 63 tonight under partly cloudy skies with a slight chance for isolated thunderstorms. Southeast winds 5 to 10 miles per hour. Partly cloudy tomorrow. Slight chance for storms. Highs around 85. Partly cloudy skies tomorrow night. Lows dip down to about 71. Partly cloudy skies and dry. Saturday and Sunday, low 90s. Saturday, mid-90s by Sunday. For the 104.9 Max Country Weather Center, I'm meteorologist Laura Lockwood. Currently 72.
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Well, I was sitting in a coffee shop, just having a cup to pass the time, swapping rodeo stories with this old cowboy friend of mine, when some motorcycle riders started snickering in the back and started poking fun at my friend's hat. And one old boy said, "Hey Tex, where'd you park your horse?" My friend just pulled his hat down low, but they couldn't be ignored. One husky fella said, "I think I'll rip that hat right off your head." That's when my friend turned around, and this is what he said.

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My nephew skinned the rattler that makes up this old hat band. But back in 69, he died in Vietnam. Now, the eagle feather was given to me by an Indian friend of mine. But someone ran him down somewhere around that Arizona line. And a real special lady gave me this hat pin. But I don't know if I'll ever see her again.

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4: Lulls up aloft around 63 overnight under partly cloudy skies with a slight chance for isolated thunderstorms. Southeast winds 5 to 10 miles per hour. Partly cloudy again Friday. Slight chance of thunderstorms. High of 85. Partly cloudy Friday night 71. A mix of clouds and sunshine and dry Saturday and Sunday. Low 90s. Saturday mid 90s by Sunday. For the 104.9 Max Country Weather Center, I'm meteorologist Tula Lockwood. Right now, it's 70 degrees.
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1: Lulls up aloft around 63 overnight under partly cloudy skies with a slight chance for isolated thunderstorms. Southeast winds 5 to 10 miles per hour. Partly cloudy again Friday. Slight chance of thunderstorms. High of 85. Partly cloudy Friday night 71. A mix of clouds and sunshine and dry. Saturday and Sunday low 90s. Saturday mid 90s by Sunday. For the 104.9 Max Country Weather Center, I'm meteorologist Tulua Lockwood. Right now, it's 70 degrees.
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3: Lows of aloft around 63 overnight under partly cloudy skies, southeasterly winds 5 to 10 miles per hour. Sunshine mixed with clouds at times again Friday, slight chance for storms. Highs of aloft around 85. Lows dip down to about 71 Friday night, partly cloudy skies. From the 104.9 Max Country Weather Center, powered by weatherology.com, I'm staff meteorologist Jennifer Wojcicki. Right now, 68.
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1: Slight chance for isolated thunderstorms overnight, otherwise partly cloudy skies. Lows dip down to about 63. South winds 5 to 10 miles per hour. Mainly clear skies Friday. Slight chance for isolated storms. High temperatures reach up to 86. Lows dip down to about 70. Friday night, slight chance for storms. From the 104.9 Max Country Weather Center, I'm meteorologist Jennifer Wojcicki. Currently 66.
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She said, honey, what would you do if you'd have never met me? I just laughed, said, I don't know. 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
9: Slight chance for isolated thunderstorms overnight, otherwise partly cloudy skies. Lows dip down to about 63. South winds

0: 5 to 10 miles per hour. Mainly clear skies, Friday. Slight chance for isolated storms. High temperatures reach up to 86. Lows dip down to about 70. Friday night, slight chance for storms. From the 104.9 Max Country Weather Center, I'm meteorologist Jennifer Wojcicki. Right now, 64.
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9: Slight chance for isolated thunderstorms today. Otherwise, mainly clear skies. Daytime highs approaching 86. Winds out of the south, 8 to 15 miles per hour. Slight chance of thunderstorms tonight. Lows level off around 70. Partly cloudy skies. Slight chance for storms tomorrow. High temperatures reach up to 93. A blend of clouds and sun. From the 104.9 Max Country Weather Center, I'm meteorologist Jennifer Wojcicki. Right now, 64.
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1: Mostly sunny to partly cloudy skies are expected as we head through your Friday. South wind 10, 20, maybe gusting to 25 miles per hour. So a little windier today than we have seen in recent memory. High temperatures starting to warm up a little bit, but still right around normal in the middle 80s. But we really warm up as we head into the weekend. We'll start early Saturday morning right around 70, and the high temperature in the afternoon will be in the middle 90s, and there's just a small chance at a shower or thunderstorm. I think most of the day will be dry. We'll do that again on Sunday, but even a little warmer with that small chance at a storm. Mostly sunny skies expected for a good portion of the day. Early morning temperatures on Sunday in the middle 70s, and high temperatures in the middle and upper 90s. And then we do that again on Monday. We'll start the day in the middle 70s, with high temperatures in the lower to middle 90s and a chance for some scattered showers and thunderstorms on and off throughout the day. From the Channel 8 Storm Alert Team, I'm Chief Meteorologist Rusty Dawkins. This has been your Weather on the 8's forecast. Tune in to KLKN at 4:30, 5, 6, and 10 to catch me every weeknight.
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Own your space. Bryce and Alex will join me here in just a couple of minutes. 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
1: Mornings in the country. Well, it is Friday morning. Hello, I am Gene. I am joined by Bryce and Alex. Are we ready to get this day started?
2: Happy Friday, Gene. Good morning.
1: All right, let's get people caught up on what they may have missed overnight.
2: You remember, we all remember, it was one thing that united America.
1: Hmm?
2: More than a quarter century after the 9/11 attacks. This mastermind gets a trial date. I did not realize this has not been to trial yet. Did you guys know that?
1: 25 years later.
2: So what's weird is their trial date is in 2028. So prosecutors wanted this trial to begin in January, but a military judge rejected that request. So this is all in connection with the attacks that killed nearly 3,000 people 25 years ago.
1: All right. This is news that isn't really news, but I'm going to bring it up because there are some people out there that care. But the NFL has officially eliminated the Pro Bowl, which the Pro Bowl has kind of become a joke in the last few years. Matter of fact, the last 4 years, they've played flag football at the Pro Bowl. So they're going to eliminate the actual game itself. However, they will still name players to the Pro Bowl. You'll still get the honor of being named to the Pro Bowl, but there will no longer be an actual Pro Bowl, which it hasn't really been a game for decades anyway. So I guess you still get the honor. Like last year, it really got ridiculous. What they would do is they would name two players per position. And if one player couldn't make it, they would just go to the next and the next and the next. Last year, Shedeur Sanders, who was like a part-time starter for Cleveland, made the Pro Bowl as the sixth alternate. I think it was probably about time to do away with the Pro Bowl. So, all right. Bryce, you got anything?
3: I got nothing. Just listening to the two of you here early this morning.
1: You look like you were studying something there very close. I wanted to make sure I didn't leave you out there. So, all right. We got more music. We'll do that next. Mornings in the Country.
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5: Slight chance for isolated thunderstorms today. Otherwise, mainly clear skies. Daytime highs approaching 86. Winds out of the south, 8 to 15 miles per hour. Slight chance of thunderstorms tonight. Lows level off around 70. Partly cloudy skies. Slight chance for storms tomorrow. High temperatures reach up to 93. A blend of clouds and sun. From the 104.9 Max Country Weather Center, I'm meteorologist Jennifer Wojcicki. Right now, 63.
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0: Your early morning spelling lesson, Travis Tritt, T-R-O-U-B-L-E, that spells trouble. Mark Chestnut before that. Good morning. I am Gene. It is Friday. Looks like it's going to be a pretty nice weekend. That is if you like heat. I know a lot of people don't like heat. I do. If you like heat, it's going to be very pleasant this weekend. Sunny, 87 today. Sunny, 94 tomorrow. Sunny, 95 on Sunday. Back into the 80s, but still the upper 80s for most of next week. And then heading into next weekend, yes, once again, 90s for Labor Day weekend. 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
1: 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I'm Chad Moyer. 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Yesterday in the grain markets, the soybean market staged an impressive comeback after a weaker overnight trade boosted by weekly export sales figures. The wheat market surged on an escalation of war between the Russia and Ukraine. Corn prices dropped for the first time in six sessions. EIA reported Thursday that U.S. diesel supplies have reached their lowest seasonal level ever, with distillate fuel oil stocks 103.4 million barrels. Crude oil prices

0: extended this week's losses. Reports of producers able to export through the Strait of Hormuz. U.S. corn export commitments now total 3.45 billion bushels for 25-26. That's up 25% from last year. USDA released its first 2027 trade outlook yesterday. Agriculture exports are projected to increase 4% to $187 billion. Now, showers and thunderstorms are expected to roll through the area Saturday in the northern plains. Especially scattered showers expected across other areas of the Midwest. Brazilian farmers have started planting their 2027 soybean crop. Planting will continue, of course, through October. We are higher in the grains this morning. September corn up 6 1/4, 516 1/2. December up 6 1/4 at 539 3/4. September soybeans are up 7 3/4, 1264 1/4. November up 6 1/4 at 1274 1/4. September bean oil up 140. September soybean meal is up 40 cents a ton. September Kansas City wheat is up 6, 809 1/2. December up 4 at 826. 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
1: 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Meanwhile, he's opposed every serious attempt to ban congressional stock trading. Nebraskans can't afford lawmakers enriching themselves while our costs go through the roof. 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
6: Slight chance for isolated thunderstorms today. Otherwise, mainly clear skies. Daytime highs approaching 86. Winds out of the south, 8 to 15 miles per hour. Slight chance of thunderstorms tonight. Lows level off around 70. Partly cloudy skies. Slight chance for storms tomorrow. High temperatures reach up to 93. A blend of clouds and sun. From the 104.9 Max Country Weather Center, I'm meteorologist Jennifer Wojcicki. Right now, 63.
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Own your space. It's Mornings in the Country. Bryce and Alex will join me in a couple of minutes. John Michael Montgomery now. Max Country.

0: Mornings in the Country, Friday morning. Hello, I am Gene. I'm joined by Alex and Bryce. Good morning.
1: You're not doing anything good after midnight anyways, so we might as well ban you from the platform.
0: Oh, goodness. Tell me more.
1: Children not going to be able to be on Instagram or Facebook between the hours of midnight and 6 a.m. If this settlement, which was agreed to this week, goes through, that's one of the stipulations. We're talking about Meta, parent company of Facebook and Instagram. They have agreed to spend $17 billion.
0: With a B.
1: Yes, to the states, I think 28 of them, including Nebraska, which had filed this lawsuit. They also agreed to new restrictions for teenagers on those 29 states, correcting myself there.
2: I think up to, was it $200 million for Nebraska or something along those lines?
1: I heard $2 billion for California alone.
2: Yeah.
1: So this is all about Meta being accused of misleading their users about safety and unlawfully collecting data belonging to children under 13 without parental consent. A jury trial actually started last week in California. It was expected to take 6 weeks, but this agreement was announced just 2 days ago now. So there you go. $17 billion. No, Gene, you're the guy in line always asking for your $13 out of this thing. Not coming to you. Has to do with children.
2: We do not parent children who have phones. They are not in the teen category.
1: You've
2: or even
1: siblings
2: close.
1: Siblings that are, though. Is this an issue?
2: I just can't imagine how scary it is to try to manage something like that.
0: It's because how are they going to police this? And I don't.
1: I think it shuts off the app between midnight and six.
2: But well, can you lie with your age or there's workarounds, right? I don't know.
1: Maybe we should shut the app off to everyone between midnight and six.
2: That's not a bad idea.
0: Well, and that was what I was going to bring up there is, unless they change the rules, I don't know the rules. It used to be you had to be, I think, 13 or 14 to even have Facebook. So, I mean, how are they going to police it?
1: Well, that's the thing. If you're the owner of the platform, you're the one policing it. Hmm. You are the police.
0: $17 billion worth of police work going into it. So, all right, I guess we'll see what happened. I haven't seen midnight in 20 years anyway, so I don't got to worry about it. Good luck out there, and we'll be right back with more music next. Mornings in the Country.
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1: Mostly sunny to partly cloudy skies are expected as we head through your Friday. South wind 10, 20, maybe gusting to 25 miles per hour. So a little windier today than we have seen in recent memory. High temperatures starting to warm up a little bit, but still right around normal in the middle 80s. But we really warm up as we head into the weekend. We'll start early Saturday morning right around 70, and the high temperature in the afternoon will be in the middle 90s, and there's just a small chance at a shower or thunderstorm. I think most of the day will be dry. We'll do that again on Sunday, but even a little warmer with that small chance at a storm. Mostly sunny skies expected for a good portion of the day. Early morning temperatures on Sunday in the middle 70s, and high temperatures in the middle and upper 90s. And then we do that again on Monday. We'll start the day in the middle 70s, with high temperatures in the lower to middle 90s and a chance for some scattered showers and thunderstorms on and off throughout the day. From the Channel 8 Storm Alert Team, I'm Chief Meteorologist Rusty Dawkins. This has been your Weather on the 8's forecast. Tune in to KLKN at 4:30, 5, 6, and 10 to catch me every weeknight.
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be a good day for some fishing. That is Brad Paisley. I'm going to miss her. Before that, Ronnie Millsap. Garth Brooks kicking off the 7 o'clock hour. It's Friday morning. I'm Gene. This is Mornings in the Country. Bryce and Alex will join me in just a few minutes. We are brought to you by Geneva, Hebron, and Superior Implement. Here's Lone Star, Max Country.

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1: Mornings in the country. Friday morning. I am Gene. I am joined by Alex and Bryce. Good morning.
2: There I was, probably about 8 years ago, sleeping in my house when I was awoken. At least I thought I was awoken to the feel of a snake in my bed.
1: What? Oh, my goodness.
2: In my house alone, I'm sure I screeched and made a dash for the door, ripping off my covers along the way, only to reveal that I was having a horrible nightmare that a snake was in my bed.
3: Are you okay?
1: None of it was true.
2: No, I hate snakes. The thought of them being in my house is... I've never had a snake in the house, to be clear, but this was a nightmare I had awoken from about 8 years ago. Talk about a nightmare coming real, though. A Virginia doctor recently woke up to discover... Oh, I'll hold that. What was trying to get into her mouth. But Dr. Krista Elderman says she was dreaming, actually having a nightmare, I would call it, that a little mouse was near her face. She then reached up, coming out of her slumber, and grabbed something furry.
1: Oh, my God.
2: That's when she realized what was actually happening and started screaming the words, "There's a bat in my mouth."
3: Yuck.
1: Oh, the reality is much worse than the nightmare.
2: She managed to trap the bat in a bucket so it could be tested for rabies, and she went to the emergency room. You see, bats, disgusting flying rats, have these little tiny teeth, and they're so small that you don't even realize when you've been bitten. And a lot of bats have rabies, which is apparently like fatal once symptoms develop. Didn't know that.
3: Fatal for people?
2: I don't know. That's what it says.
1: If you don't start treatment before symptoms develop, you're done.
2: That's horrible.
1: I believe, and this is a side tangent, there was like one girl last year that survived, and she's like the only known survivor ever.
3: Oh, my gosh.
2: Okay, well, the good news here is the bat tested negative for rabies. It was still in her mouth. Or trying to get in her mouth. Her advice after the terrifying wake-up moment is, if this happens to you, don't simply let the bat go. For your safety, contact your local health department so the bat can be tested. No words from her on how to keep bats out of the house, but she's got some advice if this happens to you.
3: Okay, I have a question that neither of you could answer. If you don't catch the bat, can they test you?
1: No, you just have to start.
3: That far in advance?
1: You have to start the treatment. You have to start the treatment
3: Holy
1: out of precaution.
3: Moly, how terrifying.
1: You guys won't understand this reference at all, but what she needed was Ozzy Osbourne by her bed.
3: So, yuck.
2: Gross.
3: We do understand.
1: All right. Well, good thing she doesn't have rabies, and now I'm going to have nightmares, and I'm still awake. We'll be right back with more music next. Mornings in the Country.
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1: Slight chance for isolated thunderstorms today. Otherwise, mainly clear skies. Daytime highs approaching 86. Winds out of the south, 8 to 15 miles per hour. Slight chance of thunderstorms tonight. Lows level off around 70. Partly cloudy skies. Slight chance for storms tomorrow. High temperatures reach up to 93. A blend of clouds and sun. From the 104.9 Max Country Weather Center, I'm meteorologist Jennifer Wojcicki. Right now, 63.
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0: country's all-time hits, 104.9 Max Country here in the real world. It is Friday Night Lights time. Now, I know that there was some high school football last night, but it really officially gets started tonight. And we've got a history-making night right here on Max Country because tonight will be the first ever game for H&H. That would be the Hampton and Heartland combo. Now, of course, they did do some sports together last year, but this is the first year for the football combo, and this will be their first game ever. And you can hear it right here on Max Country. They will be taking on Schuyler this evening, and make sure that you tune in. Kickoff is at 7 o'clock tonight, so make sure you tune in for the first ever H&H game as they take on Schuyler, 7 o'clock tonight, right here on Max Country.
1: You can feel it in the air. It is the first day of the Nebraska State Fair. I'm Alex Makavica with today's agriculture news on the Rural Radio Network. Good morning. The Rural Radio Network will once again be putting the spotlight on Nebraska's young livestock exhibitors at this year's State Fair with our champion interview series. They'll feature 4-H and FFA champions from the final drive in the market division for each livestock species. We'll have exhibitors talk about their animals, the work behind their championship, and what the moment means to them. This year's series, presented by the UNL Department of Animal Science with its focus of hands-on learning. All of that coverage beginning today, running through the Nebraska State Fair, and our own Steve White will be on location each day of this year's event. Scams targeting farm families are getting harder to spot, and one bad wire transfer could cost a farm thousands. In the latest episode of Surviving the Family Farm, Heartland Bank's Shannon Drudick and Corey Schwarzendruber break down some of the biggest red flags, from fake online equipment sales to romance and investment scams.
2: What happens is you wire the money and you drive 500 miles to the south only to find an empty parking lot and nobody to be reached or contacted, and you already sent that money.
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3: Slight chance for isolated thunderstorms today. Otherwise, mainly clear skies. Daytime highs approaching 86. Winds out of the south, 8 to 15 miles per hour. Slight chance of thunderstorms tonight. Lows level off around 70. Partly cloudy skies. Slight chance for storms tomorrow. High temperatures reach up to 93. A blend of clouds and sun. From the 104.9 Max Country Weather Center, I'm meteorologist Jennifer Wojcicki. Right now, 63.
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0: Country's all-time hits, 104.9 Max Country. Good morning. Hello. I am Gene. Special guest in the studio from the York County Visitors Bureau, Alex Sadoff, joins us. Good morning, Alex. How are you?
1: I'm doing great, Gene. How are you?
0: Excellent. All right. Let's talk about some fun things coming up. Now, it's kind of unofficially the end of the summer, but Labor Day weekend is right around the corner. There's a lot going on, isn't
1: mm-hmm.
0: there?
1: You know what happens after Labor Day weekend?
0: No, I don't want to think about it.
1: For those of you who don't know, it is York Fest.
0: Oh, I was thinking fall. I don't want fall. So.
1: Oh, yeah. I mean, I love fall. It's my favorite season, so I'm all for it.
0: Okay, let's talk what's going on before fall.
1: All right. August 31st.

0: 1st, Kilgore Memorial Library is having their Kilgore chapter from 6:30 p.m. to 8 p.m. And that is where you bring your current read and you can swap recommendations with other adults in this laid-back book club. The Senior Center is doing a Lunch and Learn with Upper Big Blues Recreation on September 2nd. Those Lunch and Learns start at 11:45, but if you're interested in lunch at 11:30, you can call the Senior Center for more information about that. September 3rd, York is having their Farmers Market from 5 to 7 p.m. On September 8th, York County Aging Services is offering a coffee hour, so you can stop in for free coffee, donuts, and conversations while getting to know the York County Aging Services and its resources. That is going to be from 9:30 a.m. to 11:30 a.m. September 11th, Waco is having a Memorial Day hamburger feed. So they're going to have some special guests there, one including a medical helicopter team
1: fun.
0: That is going to be there. So you can head down to the Waco Fire Department for a hamburger feed and a chance to gather with friends and neighbors. And it is the 20th anniversary of 9/11, so that is what they are doing to commemorate and remember. That will be from 5:30 p.m. to 8 p.m. on September 11th. On September 12th, Henderson Mennonite Heritage Park is having their Heritage Day. Step back in time and experience the history and traditions of Henderson during Heritage Day. If you have not been there and heard the rich history of the Mennonites in Henderson, it is a very interesting day. I learned so much the first time I went, and they have amazing food.
1: That's 100% accurate.
0: Yes, and that is going to be from 9 a.m. to 2 p.m. They also have horse-drawn carriage rides around the farm. They've got all types of antique tractors. Every single building that they have there is open. It's really a day that you don't want to miss. So then on September 10th through the 13th is going to be York Fest. So on Thursday of York Fest, Kilgore Memorial Library is having their family fun night from 5 to 7 p.m., as well as the farmers market from 5 to 7. This is on Thursday. Also on Thursday, Max Golden Grounds is going to have their United States of Trivia. So if you are into trivia and can answer quickly and don't second guess yourself, it is a great chance to just be out, put your knowledge to the test. And so this gives you enough time to start studying your patriotic trivia.
1: There you go. That's what the internet's for, right?
0: Yeah. So that starts at 6:30 on Thursday. Also on Thursday at 7 p.m., the Clayton Museum is having their fall speaker series. On September 11th, Friday, the mayoral breakfast will kick off at 6:30 a.m. at the Holtis Convention Center. And then at the York Country Club on September 11th will be the Royalty Luncheon, where you'll have to give up your chair.
1: Oh, I don't want to think about it. It makes me sad.
0: Oh, it's good to be the king. You know what? We could probably elect you just like another year in a row.
1: I don't know. We'll have to discuss that. So
0: the Royalty Luncheon is going to be at noon on Friday. Better Homes and Gardens will be giving out funnel cakes from 4 p.m. to 7 p.m. So if you need a little sweet treat, pick me up on a Friday afternoon.
1: And most of us do.
0: Also on September 11th, the York Young Professionals are hosting a Paint Pass event with Jeannie Faye Creative Connections. This will be from 5:30 p.m. to 8 p.m. at Jeannie Faye's studio. This is an interactive evening of painting, and pre-registration is required. Also on September 11th, we got a couple other things going on. We've got a cornhole tournament at 6 p.m. at the City Auditorium. There's going to be a bike at night at Beaver Creek Trails at Blackburn Avenue from 6 p.m. to 7:30 p.m. And then to end the Friday night, Happy Ending Street Dance will be happening on 6th and Lincoln from 8 p.m. to midnight, hosted by the Eagles Club. So they'll have a little they'll have a cash bar and the music will be going. You can dance in the streets. Really great time. On September 12th, the firemen's are going to have their pancake feed. And this year, it will take place at the City Auditorium.
1: Okay.
0: So it can still.

0: being the action.
1: I was going to say, normally in the past, it was at the fire department, but they've moved a little bit farther north. So.
0: Yep. So they will be in the city auditorium, and that is going to start at 7 a.m. and go to 9 a.m. Something else that's happening this year is there is going to be a vendor market on 6th and Lincoln. So keep an eye out for that. That's going to be from 8 a.m. to 1 p.m. The Eagles Club is having their beer garden all day and their Bloody Mary bar from 9 a.m. to 1 p.m. We're going to have a petting zoo and mini carnival downtown at 6th and Lincoln from 9 a.m. to 1 p.m. So bring your kids downtown. That is completely free. There's usually about 4 rides there. You can try them all out and pet some FFA animals.
1: Excellent.
0: Union Bank and Trust is giving away popcorn before the parade. So grab your popcorn, find your spot, and enjoy the parade at 10 a.m. on Saturday. The parade's at 10 a.m. So we've got a pretty good lineup this year. Really excited for it. After the parade, First United Methodist Church is having a Sloppy Joe and hot dog feed. On that Saturday at 2 p.m., there is going to be the skate contest at Harrison Skate Park. And there's been a lot of improvements to that skate park over the last year, so it should be an interesting watch.
1: And that event is growing and growing each and every year, too. So.
0: Yeah, and I just find it fascinating. I personally cannot use a skateboard, so I look at one and fall on the ground. So. Yeah,
1: I used to back in the 70s.
0: Oh my
1: gosh. Can't anymore.
0: And then on September 12th, Chances Are is having their prime rib buffet starting at 5 p.m. To end the weekend off on September 13th on Sunday is the co-ed volleyball tournament, and that is going to be at 9 a.m. at East Hill Park. And then St. Joseph's is having their Knights of Columbus breakfast from 9 a.m. to noon at the St. Joseph's School Gym. Chances Are we'll be having their Sunday brunch buffet from 10 a.m. to 2 p.m. And then finally, to wrap it all up, will be the Greg Hollick Memorial Golf Tournament at the York Country Club at noon.
1: Busy couple of weeks, so it's winding up summer in style, right? So.
0: Absolutely.
1: Okay, people want more information. Where can they find it?
0: You can find it on our community calendar, which is in our Experience York County app, or on our website, yorkvisitors.org.
1: Okay, going to be very busy. I know you're going to be very busy, but we'll see you again in 2 weeks, won't we?
0: Yes.
1: All right, thank you very much. From the York County Visitors Bureau, that is Alex Sadoff. This is Randy Travis, Max Country.

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1: Mornings in the country. It is Friday morning. I am Gene. I am with Bryce and Alex, and I know it scares you guys when I say this, but I'm here to help. Are you willing to accept my help here?
2: No.
3: Not usually.
4: Gene's self-help program is a scary place to be.
1: Well, this actually comes from trained psychiatrists and a report that just came out in the Washington Post. And this is for couples that are in a happy, healthy relationship to see if you're going to continue to have a happy, healthy relationship. These are 10 questions you are supposed to ask your partner to determine whether you're in it for the long haul. Are you ready for this? I'm going to run through them really quick, okay?
4: Go for it.
1: What are some of your favorite moments that we've shared and why? That sounds like a fight getting ready to start right there. I don't know why, but how about this? What moments are you looking forward to us having together? Oh, how about this one? What's the funniest experience we've ever had together? What excites you the most when you think about our future? What worries you the most about our future? How would you like to spend our later life? And the list goes on and on and on. But you're supposed to ask these questions, and that's how you stay together, is you need to, I guess, inquire. Do you guys inquire with your spouses, or do you just live happy lives?
4: How many of those questions have you asked a potential partner of yours?
1: Well, it's been 37 years since I've dated, so I don't even really remember.
4: That's not true.
3: You've been on dates.
1: Not for a long time. No, I would never ask any of these questions to anyone.
4: Any of them.
1: No, no.
4: Wow.
1: And that's probably, I mean, that could be the root of the problem right there. I don't think about the future. I don't think about the past. I think about the present.
4: So. You do?
1: Yeah.
4: I didn't know you thought much.
1: I think about my next meal. That's what I'm thinking of right now. So, this is one that starts a fight right here. What are some behaviors or habits from your parents that you see in yourself now?
3: Oh my!
4: Yikes!
1: Yeah, how have your values shifted since we've been together? Anyway, again, this comes from science. These are the questions you're supposed to ask your significant other if you're in it for the long haul. You going to go home and do this now?
4: A lot of them have been asked, so that's a plus.
3: Yeah. It's kind of like when you do your, some people have to do like a marriage prep sort of thing.
4: Everybody should probably do marriage prep.
3: I don't disagree, but not everybody does. It kind of reminds me of that.
1: All right. Well, there. I'm glad that you guys are open to my suggestions because I am, again, here to help.
4: Mr. Romance himself.
1: Anyone that's taken romance advice from me is doomed. Just doomed. You're not doomed. If you want more music, though, we'll do that next. Mornings in the Country.
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1: Mostly sunny to partly cloudy skies are expected as we head through your Friday. South wind 10, 20, maybe gusting to 25 miles per hour. So a little windier today than we have seen in recent memory. High temperatures starting to warm up a little bit, but still right around normal in the middle 80s. But we really warm up as we head into the weekend. We'll start early Saturday morning right around 70, and the high temperature in the afternoon will be in the middle 90s, and there's just a small chance at a shower or thunderstorm. I think most of the day will be dry. We'll do that again on Sunday, but even a little warmer with that small chance at a storm. Mostly sunny skies expected for a good portion of the day. Early morning temperatures on Sunday in the middle 70s, and high temperatures in the middle and upper 90s. And then we do that again on Monday. We'll start the day in the middle 70s, with high temperatures in the lower to middle 90s and a chance for some scattered showers and thunderstorms on and off throughout the day. From the Channel 8 Storm Alert Team, I'm Chief Meteorologist Rusty Dawkins. This has been your Weather on the 8's forecast. Tune in to KLKN at 4:30, 5, 6, and 10 to catch me every weeknight.
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Bryce and Alex will be back in just a few minutes with Bet You Didn't Know. Did You Know This is Jamie O'Neill, Max Country.

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1: Mornings in the country. It is Friday morning. I am Gene, joined once again by Alex and Bryce. Did you know it's time for Bet You Didn't Know?
2: Do people really like this stuff, or do you just drink it because it's like a social thing? Mm. Red wine.
1: I'm not a big wine guy. It depends on if it's a sweet wine or a dry one. I hate dry wines. Hate them.
2: Dry red wine is not my thing. No. I know people who like it. Just hasn't made a lot of sense to me. Drinking red wine here on National Red Wine Day in small doses, keyword on small, I guess, can lower some health risks. At this point, what doesn't lower your health risk? We hear about coffee.
3: Study says.
2: Red wine, okay? What's increasing our health risk?
3: Dollar Generals, like we learned the other day.
1: Oh, we were just talking the other day that if you eat 5 hamburgers a week, it's good for you.
2: Who said that?
1: It was a study that we talked about last week when you were out gallivanting.
3: Study funded by
2: McDonald's. Some red wines better for you than others. The dry wines are better than the sweet ones, maybe from sugar.
3: Any word on barefoot?
2: Red wines with lower alcohol, are probably better for you than the ones with high alcohol. And there's a fancy word about, is it tannin?
3: I think it's
2: tannin. We'll go with that.
3: Some wine connoisseur
2: will tell me that I'm wrong. The color in red wine, where does it come from? Glad you asked. The skin.
1: The grapes.
2: As red wine ages, they become lighter in color.
3: Oh, interesting.
2: Mm-hmm. So, now you know some facts about red wine. Enjoy a glass if you'd like. In moderation or not. You do you.
1: Still pass. So. All right. Thank you for that. Enjoy, red wine lovers. Enjoy it with a little music. We'll do that next. Mornings in the Country.
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11: Mainly sunny skies today with daytime highs approaching 86. Winds out of the south 10 to 15 miles per hour. Slight chance for storms. Tonight, lows level off around 70. Partly cloudy skies. Slight chance for showers. Tomorrow, daytime highs approaching 93. Sunshine mixed with clouds at times. From the 104.9 Max Country Weather Center, I'm meteorologist Jennifer Wojcicki. 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

0: that right?
1: Even though it's been many, many years since a version of that was the theme of Monday Night Football, I still can't hear that song without thinking about football. And speaking of football, we got a lot of football on our network of stations tonight. Right here, I mentioned earlier, the first ever game for the H&H combo. That would be Hampton and Heartland. Now, they were together in some sports last year, but this is the first ever football game. And they are taking on Skyler right here on Max Country. On our sister station, Cool Radio, we got two big games. York is traveling to Elkhorn, and Seward is going to Aurora. And you can hear both of those games on Cool Radio tonight. We also have Concordia Volleyball coming up this weekend, and Concordia Football has their first game coming up tomorrow night. 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The schedule's right there. Coming up in just a few minutes, CDB, Alan Jackson, and Tim McGraw next.
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3: 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Grain trade scored new highs in the overnight trade as the market plays catch up with the reality that the war in the Black Sea is not going to end anytime soon. And with their harvest on the way, the grain won't be making it out in the capacity that the global market is used to. The finishing weather for the U.S. looks hot and dry for corn and soybeans, and exports continue to look strong, even for a time of the year when they are typically slow. Even though we haven't reached the demand rationing levels in the back of traders' minds, it isn't out of the question with the outlook for tight world supplies. And cattle futures were higher yesterday, slightly higher here on the opening with a technical bounce. Cash trade so far this week has been lower, and the cutout prices were down yesterday as well. September corn is up 6 3/4 at 517. December up 6 1/2 at 540. September soybeans up 14 at 1270 1/2. November up 13 3/4 at 1281 3/4. September Chicago wheat is up 13 1/2 at 756 1/4. December up 13 3/4 at 774 1/4. September Kansas City wheat up 14 at 817 1/4. December up 13 3/4 at 835 1/2. October soybean meal is up 650 at 340.90. October bean oil up 157 at 69.80. August live cattle up a dollar at 221.30. October up 70 at 213.60. October feeders up 27 at 318.20. November up 60 at 312.07. October lean hogs down 35 at 80.27. Those are your opening markets here on the Rural Radio Network.
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3: Mainly sunny skies today with daytime highs approaching 86. Winds out of the south 10 to 15 miles per hour. Slight chance for storms. Tonight, lows level off around 70. Partly cloudy skies. Slight chance for showers. Tomorrow, daytime highs approaching 93. Sunshine mixed with clouds at times. From the 104.9 Max Country Weather Center, I'm meteorologist Jennifer Wojcicki. Right now, 63.
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NESheds.us. Own your space. Well, since we have our first high school football broadcast of the season tonight, I figured this one was appropriate. Kenny Chesney, It's the Boys of Fall. 104.9 Max Country.

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1: Mornings in the country. It is Friday. Hello, I am Gene, joined once again and for the final time this week by Bryce and Alex. Good morning.
2: It may be the worst part about going to the bar in the future.
1: I'm there.
2: Well, that too. They might not have as many drink options.
3: Where are they going?
2: There's some data, which we've talked about before, that alcohol consumption continues to decline. Part of the reason is the rise of GLP-1 weight loss drugs. And so this is trending into physical restaurants where they are offering fewer drink choices and serving less alcohol overall.
1: And this has to do with GLPs. Now, I myself, I have been on one. I'm not on it anymore. It was for diabetes, not for weight loss. But I never noticed anything about alcohol that would make me stop drinking what I was drinking. Are you not supposed to drink things?
2: I'm not a doctor. I have no idea.
1: I probably should have discussed this with mine at some point.
2: So adults on this survey who said they don't drink alcohol, about 25% of them cited health.

0: health reasons. That figure in Gen Zers was about 35%. Hmm. So lots of trends in the world, and it's making its way to a restaurant near you.
1: And here we were just talking about how red wine can be healthy for you. So
0: maybe they're drinking more dirty sodas. Probably, maybe not a better option. But I'm not a doctor. Not.
1: All right. Well, as long as they have good old lager, I'm happy. So
2: that's the solution.
1: We'll wrap it up on that note. You guys go forth, be fruitful, have a great weekend, and I'll be right back with more music next. Mornings in the Country.
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1: Good morning. With a check of your markets, I'm Lacey Shippey for the Rural Radio Network. September corn is up a quarter at 5.10 and a half. December up one at 5.34 and a half. September soybeans up 9 and a half at 12.66. November up 12 and 3 quarters at 12.80 and 3 quarters. September Chicago wheat up 16 and a half at 7.59 and a quarter. December up 16 and a quarter at 7.77. September Kansas City wheat up 18 at 8.21 and a half. December up 16 and 3 quarters at 8.38 and 3 quarters. August live cattle down 130 at 219. October down 122 at 211.70. October feeders down 245 at 315.62. November down 242 at 309.05. October lean hogs down 72 at 79.90. December down 60 at 70.60. That's a look at your markets here on the Rural Radio Network.
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6: This isn't your average Saturday night. It's dirt, dust, thunder, and 8 seconds of pure adrenaline. The Bulls are mean, the Riders are tougher, and Hallam is ready to ride.
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5: Mainly sunny skies today with daytime highs approaching 86. Winds out of the south, 10 to 15 miles per hour. Slight chance for storms. Tonight, lows level off around 70, partly cloudy skies. Slight chance for showers. Tomorrow, daytime highs approaching 93, sunshine mixed with clouds at times. From the 104.9 Max Country Weather Center, I'm meteorologist Jennifer Wojcicki. Currently 68.
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1: Good morning. 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September corn is up 3¾ at 514. December up 5¼ at 538¾. September soybeans up 16¾ at 1273¼. November up 17¾ at 1285¾. September Chicago wheat up 28 at 770¾. December up 27¾ at 788½. September Kansas City wheat up a quarter at 828½. December up 24½ at 846¾. August live cattle down 20 cents at 220.10. October down 45 at 212.47. October feeders up 35 at 318.42. November up 27 at 311.75. October lean hogs down 55 at 80.07. That's a look at your markets here on the Rural Radio Network.
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7: Mainly sunny skies today with daytime highs approaching 86. Winds out of the south, 10 to 15 miles per hour. Slight chance for storms. Tonight, lows level off around 70, partly cloudy skies. Slight chance for showers. Tomorrow, daytime highs approaching 93, sunshine mixed with clouds at times. From the 104.9 Max Country Weather Center, I'm meteorologist Jennifer Wojcicki. Currently, it's 72 degrees.
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1: 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September is up a half at 5:10 and three quarters. December up 2 1/4 at 5:35 and three quarters. September soybeans up 14 and a half at 12.71. November up 16 and a quarter at 12.84 and a quarter. September Chicago wheat up 24 at 7.66 and three quarters. December up 24 and a half at 7.85 and a quarter. September Kansas City wheat up 23 and a quarter at 8.26 and three quarters. December up 26 and three quarters at 8.49. And August live cattle are down 37 at 219.92. October down 157 at 211.35. October feeders down 182 at 316.25. November down 240 at 309.07. And October lean hogs down 32 cents at 80.30. That's a look at your markets here on the Rural Radio Network.
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1: Mainly sunny skies today with daytime highs approaching 86. Winds out of the south, 10 to 15 miles per hour. Slight chance for storms. Tonight, lows level off around 70, partly cloudy skies. Slight chance for showers. Tomorrow, daytime highs approaching 93, sunshine mixed with clouds at times. From the 104.9 Max Country Weather Center, I'm meteorologist Jennifer Wojcicki. Currently, it's 72 degrees.
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Max Country, the Judds, to kick off this 12 o'clock hour on a Friday. Happy Friday. 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

0: Marty Rabin and Shenandoah with Two Dozen Roses on Max Country, Country's all-time hits. Tonight, high school football on 104.9 from Schuyler. The Schuyler Warriors host the H&H Bearcats. It's the first ever football game with H&H, of course, Heartland and Hampton, and their first ever co-op football game. 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Now they're co-opting in football. 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Kickoff at 7 o'clock, pregame at 6:45 here on Max Country. 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
3: A thunderstorm or a tornado doesn't have to last long to wreak havoc. 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

0: singing about the working man on this Friday afternoon on Max Country, country's all-time hits. Download the Max Country app. Take us with you on the go. You know, we hear this, I hear this all the time. People talk about, you know, they have nephews, nieces, grandsons, granddaughters that live in the area. And we do a lot of high school sports. I just talked about that, what we have here coming up a little bit ago. We have Concordia as well. I get people that let us know all the time. They may live in Denver. They may live in Minneapolis. They may live in Sioux Falls, South Dakota. And they have family in this area. And they love listening to their games on the Max Country Cool Radio app. So take that with you on the go. You can listen to us wherever you are around the world. And it's brought to you by Better Homes and Gardens, the Good Life Group of York. We'll take a break here. Coming up, I've got Joe Nichols and some George Strait on the way.
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1: Good afternoon. 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September corn is down a half at 509 3/4. December up a half at 534. September soybeans up 14.5 at 1271. November up 16 at 1284. September Chicago wheat up 15 at 757 3/4. December down 16, up 16 3/4 at 777.5. September Kansas City wheat is up 19.5 at 823. December up 18 3/4 at 840 3/4. August live cattle are down 120 at 219.10. October down 47 at 212.45. October feeders up 17 at 318.25. November up 12 at 311.60. October lean hogs are up 70 cents at 81.32 here on the Rural Radio Network.
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4: Lots of sunshine this afternoon with daytime highs approaching 86. Southerly winds 10 to 20 miles per hour. Slight chance of thunderstorms. Tonight, lows dip down to about 70, partly cloudy skies. Sunshine mixed with clouds at times. Tomorrow, slight chance of rain showers. High temperatures reach up to 93. From the 104.9 Max Country Weather Center, powered by weatherology.com, I'm staff meteorologist Jennifer Wojcicki. Right now, 77.
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0: from the NESheds.us studios on Max Country, brought to you by NESheds Own Your Space. I'm Parker Sizer. That's John Michael Montgomery right there with Life's a Dance. Just a few minutes ago, Miranda Lambert. We also had Garth Brooks. More great music coming up in this hour. I've got Brad Paisley right after this break. Some Neil McCoy and Sawyer Brown next. It's Max Country.
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0: signing off today on this Friday. Have a great rest of your day. Great weekend, and we'll talk to you all on Monday. On the way, I've got Randy Travis and some Tracy Lawrence still coming up. It's Max Country.
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3: This isn't your average Saturday night. It's dirt, dust, thunder, and 8 seconds of pure adrenaline. The Bulls are mean, the riders are tougher, and Hallam is ready to ride.
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1: 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I'm Lacey Shippey for the Rural Radio Network. September corn up 1 3/4 today at 512. December up 3 at 536.5. September soybeans up 19 3/4 at 1276.25. November up 20 at 1288. September Chicago wheat up 24 1/4 at 767. December up 23 1/4 at 784. September Kansas City wheat up 24 1/4 at 827 3/4. December up 22 1/4 at 844 1/4. August live cattle down 105 at 219.25. October down 120 at 211.72. October feeders down 155 at 316.52. November down 155 at 309.92. October lean hogs up 127 at 81.90. That's a look at your closing markets here on the Rural Radio Network.
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10: Mainly clear this afternoon with highs around 86. South winds 10 to 20 miles per hour. Tonight, 73. Tomorrow, high of 94. Sunshine mixed with clouds at times. Sunday, with daytime highs approaching 94. 90, slight chance for storms. Monday. From the 104.9 Max Country Weather Center, powered by weatherology.com, I'm staff meteorologist Jennifer Wojcicki. Currently, 79.
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6: This isn't your average Saturday night. It's dirt, dust, thunder, and 8 seconds of

0: 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The Bulls are mean, the riders are tougher, and Hallam is ready to ride.
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2: With a check of Ag News on the Rural Radio Network, I'm Steve White. Day one of the Nebraska State Fair, kicking things off with an opening ceremony. Governor Jim Pillen welcoming Nebraskans to the fair, and then from there, switching gears, talking policy, the state of the beef industry. Specifically, President Trump's plan to import lean trimmings to lower ground beef prices, a topic the governor says came up as he visited with the president earlier this week.
3: Talking about what I know he was trying to do, and I simply believe that no matter how much beef we import in, I said, Mr. President, it will not change the price of beef. I've spent my life in it. He said, what's the solution? I said, well, the solution's several. We need more rangeland so we can grow the herd. Taking federal land, that would help us grow the herd. But the other piece is that we in farming and agriculture are price takers. We, from germination of our crops and conception of our livestock, he said, what's the solution? I said, well, the solution is that we farmers and ranchers own our processing. We have several examples that's taken place in the state. We need to grow that. And how do we do it? We need help from the government, from the USDA. Department of Energy, for example, does lots of low-interest loans to help grow energy. I believe food security is gigantic. We're the center of it. We need the federal government to become a part of helping farmers and ranchers be able to own processing so we can keep, not give the topsoil away. So it's a simple issue, and I'm really excited about what I saw the president give out because he asked questions, he heard, and he listened.
2: That's Governor Jim Pillen on his conversation with President Trump.
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8: Lots of sunshine this afternoon, with daytime highs approaching 86. Southerly winds 10 to 20 miles per hour. Lows level off around 73. Tonight, partly cloudy skies. Highs level off around 94. Tomorrow, sunshine mixed with clouds at times. Partly cloudy skies Sunday, with daytime highs approaching 94. 90, slight chance for storms Monday. For the 104.9 Max Country Weather Center, I'm meteorologist Tula Lockwood. Currently 81.
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2: With Countdown to Kickoff, I'm Jason Jorgensen. Purdue faces an uphill climb up the stack ladder of the Big Ten Conference. This will be year number two for head coach Barry Odom, who went a predictable 2-10 in his first season with the Boilermakers. While the Purdue program continues to struggle, cross-state rival Indiana just won a national title. Odom says the Hoosiers' quick rise to the top proves it can be done.
3: I think that gives, if you look at it in the landscape of college football, it should give every player, every coach, every fan base, hope, vision, and belief that it can happen. So it sped things up for everyone, but you also look at how they pieced it together. It worked for them. It's not the same for every team and program. We certainly feel strongly about how we built this roster going into the year.
2: Now, Purdue is kind of using the Indiana model. They brought in 29 transfers this fall. Things overall have gone very well for the Purdue athletic department in recent years, and Odom says the football program would like to do their part.
3: And we get a chance, and I'm embracing this with a chip on our shoulder. We're the first out of the gate this year. We get a chance to go prove it for Purdue athletics. Okay.

0: hard. They're playing tough. They're playing together. They're doing it the Purdue way.
1: In order for them to find more success, they'll have to be improved on offense. Last year, they ranked just 102nd in the country in total offense. That'll wrap it up for Countdown to Kickoff. I'm Jason Jorgensen.
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1: Good afternoon. I'm Lacey Shippey for the Rural Radio Network, and our guest on today's Channel Final Bell was Mike Castle with StoneX Financial.
2: Wheat has certainly kind of led the way higher here, kind of given some spillover strength elsewhere, and a lot of it just ties back to the ongoing escalations that we're seeing in the Black Sea. Obviously, movement through that critical waterway is still effectively shut off. That is, you know, about 30% of a typical year's wheat exports come from specifically Russia and Ukraine. So it kind of gives you the sense of scale of this impact. And in the near term, I guess it's probably been going on 6 to 8 weeks now at this point, which feels a little hard to believe, that we've seen the most recent round of more serious escalation.
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7: Lots of sunshine this afternoon, with daytime highs approaching 86. Southerly winds 10 to 20 miles per hour. Lows level off around 73. Tonight, partly cloudy skies. Highs level off around 94. Tomorrow, sunshine mixed with clouds at times. Partly cloudy skies Sunday, with daytime highs approaching 94. 90, slight chance for storms Monday. For the 104.9 Max Country Weather Center, I'm meteorologist Tulua Lockwood. Right now, it's 82 degrees.
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0: Toby Keith, I love this bar. It's here on 104.9 Max Country. So is Johnny Cash from the Any Shed Studios, anysheds.us. 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

0: Trisha Yearwood, in love with the boy. It's here on 104.9 Max Country. Well, tonight, the high school football season begins in earnest. The game you'll hear on this station is yours truly. We'll be heading up to Schuyler for the very first H&H high school football game. 11-man ranks. They haven't done this before. In fact, not many on the roster. Just a couple of the assistant coaches have been involved with an 11-man game before. So, should be, I mean, you want to talk about starting from zero. You can only go up, so it should be fun. H&H at Schuyler tonight, pregame 6:50, kickoff scheduled for 7 o'clock. We've also got some other games on our sister stations on Cool Radio. On 103.5 FM, you will hear York at Elkhorn, again, 7 o'clock kickoff. And then you'll hear Seward at Aurora on 95.9 FM and 1370 AM. And a fantastic reminder that as you're on your way to your games tonight, if you haven't already, download the Max Country and Cool Radio mobile app. It's available for any iPhone, Android, whatever you got, you can download it. 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And you will see at the top, we have changed the icons for the games tonight. So you'll see exactly, do you want to listen to H&H and Schuyler? Do you want to listen to York and Elkhorn? Do you want to listen to Seward and Aurora? All of those are right there at the top. So it's on the mobile app, which is brought to you by Better Homes and Gardens, the Good Life Group of York.
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3: This is Big Red at the Net, an update on Husker Volleyball. I'm Joel Janacek. Number one Nebraska was crowned the inaugural Spikes Under the Lights champions after sweeping a pair of exhibitions against number 17 Florida and number 11 SMU last night at AT&T Stadium in Arlington, Texas. Senior middle blocker Andy Jackson had these comments after the Florida win.
4: We knew that it was not our best, and that's okay. It's pretty normal for first set in front of so many people, you know, different environment, different venue. But we just went into the huddle in between sets one and two, and like I said, we knew it wasn't our best, so we acknowledged that and we went back out. And I think even the start of set two wasn't our best. It was still just a little bit messy and still some nerves, honestly, just because it is such a different venue than what we're used to. But I remember during one of the challenges, we all just looked at each other and we were like, let's have fun, you know, and I just said it on the other interview. We went into the huddle and our cheer was like, have fun. And it can sound cheesy, but getting everyone to relax a little bit and not be so tense and uptight and just play Nebraska volleyball like how we do every single day, it really helped. And I think it really showed at the end. It was just way smoother.
3: For winning the inaugural Spikes Under the Lights event, the Huskers were awarded a $1 million NIL prize purse. Nebraska will officially open the season this weekend at the Players Era Showcase at T-Mobile Arena in Las Vegas, facing UNLV tomorrow night at 7 and Texas Sunday afternoon at 2:30. For Big Red at the Net, I'm Joel Janacek.
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0: Travis Tritt going to take it easy on a Friday night, and why not? However, after our high school football games tonight, we have Concordia Athletics coming up tomorrow. The volleyball team hosting the Power Quad. They'll take on Columbia at 11:30 and a top five team in the country, Indiana Wesleyan. The three-time defending national champions come to Seward on Saturday. That's a 4:30 start time for that Indiana Wesleyan matchup. And then the football game kicks off. They start things up with Waldorf at 7 p.m. right here on 104.9 Max Country and, of course, the Concordia Sports Network. So we've got wall-to-wall action for Concordia volleyball, and football coming up on Saturday. On the farm, every day is a challenge. 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
4: A thunderstorm or a tornado doesn't have to last long to wreak havoc. 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
10: Partly cloudy skies tonight with a low of 73. South winds 10 to 20 miles per hour. Sunshine mixed with clouds at times again. Tomorrow, daytime highs approaching 94. Lows level off around 77. Tomorrow night, partly cloudy skies. Temperatures a bit above average. Sunday and Monday with highs in the upper 80s to the mid 90s. Slight chance for storms Monday. For the 104.9 Max Country Weather Center, I'm meteorologist Tula Lockwood. Currently 84.
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The Bellamy Brothers, send me out.

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Tracy Lawrence is running behind. We've got Chris Stapleton coming up, and we're going to take a look at all of the high school football games that we've got for you, whether they're on Max Country or Cool Radio coming up tonight. And we have a full slate of Saturday action as well with the Concordia Sports Network. All of that is coming up after Chris Stapleton.

0: Alabama on 104.9 Max Country. High school football returns tonight. Here is the lineup. H&H. Yes, the first year of the co-op for the football team as the Bearcats take to Schuyler to take on the Warriors. We will have it for you on Max Country. In fact, yours truly out the door quickly. As we get to a 7 o'clock kickoff and pregame at 6:50, H&H at Schuyler. Also on our sister stations on Cool Radio, York is at Elkhorn. 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And a reminder that you can hear all three of those games through our mobile app, which is Max Country and Cool Radio. 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Then coming up on Saturday, big Concordia day for us, big Concordia weekend, actually, for the Bulldogs, as Concordia Volleyball is hosting the Power Quad. We'll have Concordia taking on Columbia University at 11:30. And then the big one, Concordia against the three-time defending national champion Indiana Wesleyan. That match is at 4:30 tomorrow afternoon. That's on Saturday. And then that will lead us right into the first football game of the year for Concordia as they take on Waldorf from Bulldog Stadium at 7 p.m. Parker and Ross will have the call for you there. So lots of sports broadcasts over the next couple of days. If you've got any questions on the broadcast times and locations, hit up our website, 1049maxcountry.com. And like I said, download that mobile app. It is brought to you by Better Homes and Gardens, the Good Life Group of York.
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0: Raise your hand if you learned a line dance to that song. Yep, mine's up. Brooks and Dunn, Neon Moon, it's here on Max Country. Well, today, the cool day of the forecast. It's going to get warmer as we get through the weekend. 94 tomorrow, 95 on Sunday. Slight chance of a shower Monday and Monday night, but we're still going to be in the low 90s for the foreseeable future. Today at just 86 is our cool day. So a little bit of breeze and definitely some warmer temperatures on the way.
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0: You've been there, haven't you?
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We will see you for the H&H in Schuyler game, 7 o'clock kickoff right here on 104.9 Max Country. 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
1: Partly cloudy skies tonight with a low of 73. South winds 10 to 20 miles per hour. Sunshine mixed with clouds at times again. Tomorrow, daytime highs approaching 94. Lows level off around 77. Tomorrow night, partly cloudy skies. Temperatures a bit above average. Sunday and Monday with highs in the upper 80s to the mid 90s. Slight chance for storms Monday. For the 104.9 Max Country Weather Center, I'm meteorologist Tulu Lockwood. Currently 84.
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2: Hey, good evening, everybody. We hit the button a little quick here tonight. It's opening night for the high school football season. Good evening and welcome to Schuyler Central High School, where we are ready for the Warriors and the very first game for the H&H Bearcats ever in 11-man football on Max Country. My name is Eric Allgood, and we have got a picture-perfect summer evening here in late August as the sun sets off to the west. The Bearcats in the black, white, and silver. The Schuyler Warriors in the all green. Should be a fun night tonight as we get ready for opening night of the high school football season. Well, their process has been a long time coming. It started back in the spring, actually in about April of 2023, when a group of guys got together and said, hey, should we put our youth football teams together? Since that time, there's been some youth football, youth basketball, and then last year with the schools coming together for this cooperative, the now H&H Bearcats of Heartland and Hampton Schools have come together to make their first ever high school football team. Based on the NSAA state scheduling, of course, this is the first year for the football co-op to be participating.

0: together today. So it should be a lot of fun. Jeremy Jones is the head coach for the Bearcats. He is 4 years now at Hampton High School and in the playoffs for the four straight years. For the Heartland side, it will be interesting to see some guys that played offensive line the last few years. They are the core group of guys that will be in the starting lineup here tonight for the Bearcats. A quick timeout, and when we come back, more pregame show. H&H taking on Skyler on Max Country.
1: 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It's the Max Country Game of the Week. The H&H Bearcats embark on a brand new journey, the inaugural season, and today's first game at Skyler. Let's send it to the field for the pregame. Here's Eric Allgood.
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0: Here in Skyler tonight, week one of the high school football season. Let's get you some starting lineups first for the home. Skyler Warriors on offense. They'll go with Jesus Lopez at wide receiver, 5'10", 165-pound junior. Jordan Andell will be one of the tight ends, a sophomore, 5'11", 190. Another wide receiver, Omar Genchi. He is going to be a junior. On the other tight end, Nolan Andell, a 6-foot senior, 155 pounds. The quarterback, Ben Rochford, threw it four times all time last year. He is a junior this year. 6'5", 185. Iker Lara is the little guy at wide receiver, but he is quick. Senior, 5'6", 125. The running back, Melvin Mejora Mesa, is a sophomore, 5'10", 170. The offensive line has some size. Alejandro Ayala, 6'1", 210-pound senior. William Rodriguez, a 6-foot, 175-pound senior. Jesus Guerrero, a 6'1", 195-pound junior. Kai Yost, a 5'10", 220-pound junior. And Johnny Nava, a 6-foot, 205-pound senior. Those are the offensive starters for the Skyler Warriors. We're going to take another quick break. We'll get you the H&H starters when we come back.
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0: Week one of the high school football season, the H&H Bearcats won the toss. They declined to their choice to the second half, and that means the Skyler Warriors will be on offense first. So we'll give you the H&H defense out there. It'll be Mason Weens, a 5'7 junior, 140 pounds at cornerback. One of the outside linebackers in this 4-2-4 or 4-4 kind of stack look for the Bearcat defense. Mason Weens, we mentioned. Riley Scheidemann will be an outside linebacker. Senior, 5'8", 175. Landon Orjeski, the junior cornerback now, 5'9", 150. The other linebacker, Nevada Gloystein, senior, 5'11", 175. The free safety will be Kyler Rojeski, the senior at 5'7", 150. The defensive ends, Riggs Newton, 6'2", 210. He's a junior. The other defensive end, Brian Berenger, a 6'2", 205 junior. The nose guard will be Colby Frisbee, a senior, 5'11", 200 pounds. And the defensive tackle, Camden Riggs, a senior, 225 pounds. He stands 6'2". H&H is in their road white uniforms, black numbers, trimmed in silver, black pants, the silver helmets with the black face mask and the black stripe down the middle. Skyler Warriors, the clean and classic, green jerseys, white numerals. It's a dark green helmet with the outlined S on one side and a white face mask, black pants for the Warriors and head coach Nick Walcox. Back to receive this kick is Iker Lara for Skyler. He stands at about his own 10-yard line. Skyler set to receive the opening kickoff of the 2026 high school football season. Jagger Regeer has it teed up at his own 40-yard line. H&H Bearcats, welcome to 11-man football. There's the whistle. Regeer sets his teammates and approaches, and we are underway. A spinning kick that'll come to one of the up guys at about the 25-yard line. A nice little hole through the middle, and then Regeer plants the returner quickly, but at the 41-yard line, that was a nice return by Santiago Gonzalez, a junior out there on the receiving team. So a good return, but a good stick on the kick coverage, and it will be first and 10 for the Skyler Warriors from their own 40-yard line. So 60 yards to go on this opening drive. Ben Rochford will go under center with Mejara Mesa, the deep man in an offset eye. He will get the handoff to the right side, slips forward for a couple, still has the legs churning as he crosses the 45 and will get out to about the 46-yard line. Kyler Rojewski in there on the tackle for H&H along with Brian Behringer, but that is a nice seven. They're going to move it all the way to the 47-yard line, so a 7-yard pickup on first down. And again, right back to the line of scrimmage in this 4-2-4 defense. Again, a little counter block to the right side. This time it's going backwards. Colby Frisbee was one of the first guys there, and the whole defensive line for H&H, along with Nevada Gloystein up from a linebacker spot, got in there that time, and it will be a loss of 2 and third down and 5 to go for the Skyler Warriors on their first possession of the game. Ball back on their own 45-yard line. First possession, 11 minutes to go here in the opening quarter. Rochford has been the quarterback, has a word with Mejara Mesa in the backfield. Two receivers go out to the right, one to the left. Rochford will look to the right on the quick pass. It is incomplete through the hands and dropped out there. It was an attempt by Nolan Andell. The pass falls incomplete, and H&H, at least for now, has held on their first third down attempt of the season. So here goes a punting situation for Skyler. Back deep for H&H will go Landon Rojewski and Mason Weens. It's a spread look. Oh, and a Bearcat jumped offside. Brian Behringer got into the neutral zone. And now the question is exactly how far does the 5 yards go? Because we were right at it. That might be enough for a first down. And it would be an unforced first down given up there by H&H. If nothing else, Skyler may want to might want to go for this anyway. They're going to say it is not enough for the first down. And Coach Nick Walcox is like, yep, we're going for this thing. So suddenly what would have been a punting situation has turned into a fourth down and very, very short. We're talking inches to go here for the Skyler Warriors. They're going to hustle the offense back onto the field on this first fourth down attempt of the season. Rochford will go under center. Got a receiver split out to the left, an I formation kind of offset behind him. Rochford will hand it off. Mesa in the backfield spins forward. He's got the first down on the play. So the Bearcats give up the first down almost on the penalty, but they do give it up on the 1 yard carry on fourth down and just a couple inches to go. So now with the ball at the Bearcat 49-yard line, Skyler has it first and 10 once again. 10:26 to go here in the first quarter. Skyler on their opening possession of the ballgame. Jesus Lopez, the wide receiver, split out to the near side. That is Ginchy split out to the right. Now Ginchy comes in motion back to the left across the formation. From the right hash, Rotcher wants to throw it out to Ginchy. Nobody went with him. He's got a blocker out front at the 40, 35, 30, and he's finally wrangled out of bounds